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Beautiful. That was Plinio Fernandez, Brazilian guitarist, doing one of Villa-Lobos Preludes. That was number one in E minor. Plinio's album's called Saudade. Ahead of that was Dobe Nahor, also from that International Festival album. The song is Desert. She's a dancer, singer, composer, and musician from Côte d'Ivoire. And on the album, this was first on Kalur from last year. She put together a trans-African band to celebrate women and dance. Burna Boy was the artist ahead of that. Love Damini was the name of both the record and the song. His new record features a few guest artists, and it was a pleasant surprise to hear Ladysmith Black Mambazo on this cut. Nora Brown ahead of that from her still-being-released record, Long Time to Be Gone, Cumberland Gap. New album is trickling out. It's astounding how accomplished she is at 16 years of age. Fern Maddie, Ghost Story is the record, Unmarked the song. Big fan of this young woman from Vermont. And kicking it off, Little Feet with Willen from Waiting for Columbus Deluxe. Tucson to Tucumcari, Tehachapi to Tonopah. First time I came west, I had to find all those towns. Thanks for listening to the Joe Show this afternoon. 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The living room is located at 1207 Cleveland Avenue in Santa Rosa. Their mission is to ease... I already read this one. I'm going to read a different one. Let's try this one. For those in our community in need of nutritious food, you're invited to the St. Philip Rural Food Distribution. They provide fresh local eggs, fresh produce, milk, cheeses, meats and fish, bread, soups, and canned goods. Distribution is held on the second Tuesday of the month, and the next distribution is August 9th, 8:30 to 10:30 a.m. It's COVID compliant, held in the St. Philip Church parking lot at 3730 Bohemian Highway, Occidental. You can get more information at 707-408-2650. We'd also like to thank Dr. Robert Shulman for his support. Dr. Shulman is board cert. I read this one too. I'm going crazy today. Let's try this one. Thanks to the Sonoma County Gazette for their support. The Gazette is a free monthly newspaper with a print and online circulation estimated at 100,000. The paper is distributed at newsstands, coffee shops, restaurants, various countywide locations. 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Well, let's hope I don't play the same records for you over and over again as I did with the announcements. I don't think I will. We're going to start off this set with one from Ben Hunter and Joe Siemens. It's a song that's been done in a million different versions. And I'm going to cue it up so you don't have to hear all the nonsense. And we're going to start it. This is Ben Hunter and Joe Siemens, and they have a lot of fun with it. It's called John Henry.

0: That is the great Willie Carlisle doing the grand design from his record Peculiar Missouri. Hell of a storyteller. Apparently he's also a hell of an entertainer, and I would love to catch him live. Ahead of that, my song of the year, I gave Greg Abbott the coronavirus. That's a group called Dumb. That's a single they put out. They're from Austin, Texas. How fun was that? Haven't you wished? Oh, never mind. Sunrise Rumble was ahead of that. That was Medicine Singers and Yonatan Gat. I thought that was really cool. The original song was Rumble, recorded in 1958 by Link Wray. It had a tough time getting airplay as it was deemed menacing, and it was feared it would start gang rumbles. Link himself was pretty unique, a member of the Shawnee Nation. So it's not surprising the Medicine Singers, an experimental native group, would take it on. Maybe more surprising is that Israeli guitarist Yonatan Gat is featured on this cut. I think it's brilliant. Time Will Tell was the strange song ahead of that. The group is called Colonian. The name of their record is Tilskogen. The four-member family band from, you'd never guess, Sweden. And they sing a kind of old-school sing-along style in front of all kinds of world beats. I don't know what to make of it. I do know what to make of Sandy Denny, who preceded that with Jordy. This is from a record that was recently released called Early Home Recordings. She was 19 when she sent in these demos in 1966. What a classic voice. Leading off for us was Ben Hunter, Joe Siemens, and Phil Wiggins from a record called Black and Tan Ball. That was John Henry. Ben's on the fiddle, Joe on the banjo, Phil on the harp, recorded at Black and Tan Hall in Seattle, Washington. You're tuned in to KOWSLP 92.5 FM, Occidental, California. And we're streaming on the web at cowsfm.com. 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Their website is sonomacleanpower.org, and it outlines how to be part of the clean energy future. Uncle Dave has a story time. He also does the Real Hippie Hour ahead of my show, but he's also got story time. Come, children of all ages, and join Uncle Dave's storytelling adventure. Wonderful stories told and read to kids aged 4 to 104 every Saturday morning. It's 8. Uncle Dave welcomes many guest readers, including you, if you wish. And he's joined by co-host Robin David, who helps read the female parts in the stories and so much more. 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Check it out. Hey, this is my last set already. How'd that happen? Well, let's jump right back into some world celebration with one of my favorite groups right now, and that's Ghetto Kumbe. The song is called Pila Pila.
1: Suena el tambor, me está llamando. 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

0: That was Joe Purdy. That's his third album release in the last 4 months. Guitar Outtakes, Volume 2, Gussie Blues is the name of the record. Reason or Rhyme is a song. Fine storyteller. Angel Olsen was ahead of that. One Too Many Mornings from the Shining Girls soundtrack. Really like this Angel Olsen cover, the Dylan song. It feels resigned, out of body, reticent to even speak the words. The Brother Brothers were ahead of that from a record called Cover to Cover, a record of covers. You Can Close Your Eyes, sweet remake of the James Taylor song. Nori and his Dorpa Band were ahead of that. That was Al Amal from Deja Power, electric soul and brass from Sudan's Red Sea Coast. These guys can hold a groove. Joe Pug, Nation of Heat Revisited is the record. Hymn number 35 revisited the song. The original record was released in 2008. Was all acoustic. No acoustics on this one. Pila Pila from Ghetto Kumbe led off the set. Ghetto Kumbe Clubbing Remixes is the record, merging tribal traditionalism and Afrofuturism with global left-leaning rhetoric. That's the mission for its members from Colombia's Caribbean coast. Electric Cumbia with a message. Well, thanks so much for tuning in this afternoon.
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0: All right there, folks. This is Minkoff Shatoy, and I'm on KOWS LP 92.5 FM, Occidental, California. You know what? We do stream on that web, and it's kowsfm.com. And tonight, we have a really great show. So please consider, take down this phone number. It's 707-755-9250, just like us, 92.5 FM. So 707-9255. Here I am. I love it. I should just do a... Might as well be Minkoff right away. Mix it all up. She was doing so well. How impressive is that? All right, folks. I got to tell you, I have here in the studio a really eclectic and really surprising bunch of musicians here. I have Matt Stevens, Alex Gilman, Josh, is it Guest? Guest, awesome, thank you, and Kyle Walsh. They're here with their band called Space, and all your mics are hot in case you want to say anything.
1: Hello, check, check.
2: Hello. Yeah, yeah, hey guys.
0: Yeah, if you don't get close enough, that it might not be as I will pump up.
2: Thank you so much for having us.
0: Thank you so much for coming on in. Now, y'all do some really pretty creative things, and you've sent me your music, and I've been listening to it. I really like it a lot. And you all have these very diverse backgrounds and been in music, it looks like, for a long, long time. Mm-hmm. And I like how you say multi-generational band members and everything. That's great.
1: That's actually kind of incidental, actually. You know, we didn't plan it that way. But we are all passionate about very similar kinds of music. And the Venn diagram of Space is a large one. We share interests in lots of different kinds of music.
0: I love it. We've got rock. I like this kraut rock. I'm interested in the kraut rock because you have so many different styles going on here. What is krautrock? It's just rock from Germany?
3: Yeah, it's specifically like the experimental psychedelic rock like movement in Germany in the 1970s.
1: Early
3: 70s. They actually called themselves Kosmisch. Kosmisch and krautrock was really like how they're named in the media. And what's interesting about it, it's historically it's an interesting time in music and really influenced most of the experimental and alternative music that we know today. Like Radiohead would not exist without krautrock. So that's kind of the...
1: Neither would electronica or techno either.
3: Yeah,
1: electronic music would not exist without Kraftwerk.
3: And really what it was about, I'll just say it quickly because I'm a nerd about
0: krautrock.
3: Yes,
0: please do. Thank you, Alex.
3: At the time, so this is like during the time that where Germany and Berlin is split in half after World War II. And in West Berlin, West Germany, they are completely dominated by American and British influence. So all the music there is like British music and American music. And the kind of like young people of the time, actually, you know, the kids of the Germans during World War II. So you can make the extension. So basically the kids of Nazis are trying to find like a distinctive way of like engaging like genuine German identity and culture. And so they chose to reject like the other Western influences, American music and British music. So they're like, we're not going to be influenced by the blues. We're not going to be influenced by any of that stuff. We're going to figure out what's distinctive German. And that's where you get this kind of like endless repetition and drive, like the Autobahn.
0: Right?
3: So one of the early songs, Autobahn by Kraftwerk, is kind of like celebrating that. So it's this celebration of German identity, a new way of thinking that's like completely different. And so it really changed things and influenced music in a huge way and us.
0: All right. Well, I mean, you basically have said that you have this improv style, right? Mm-hmm. And it comes together with your So everybody here seems to have like somewhere you've all put in that spice of like either psychedelic improv, post rock fusion, the kraut rock, funk and dub music. So all this has come together with all your specialities, right? Yeah. Tell me a little bit about that, Matt.
1: Well, the improvisation is something that we all share a love of, but improvisation is not purely unstructured music. We actually start off with what I call a launch vehicle or a launch platform, which is a structured piece of music, song, you know, or a piece of a song or a start of a song, and then we ride that into what I would call improvisation space, and then we drop the launch vehicle, and then we do improvisation. And you know, we've been playing together for quite a number of years now, and Josh and I've been playing together for 25 years and doing this kind of music and listening and tuning into each other repeatedly over time allows our brains to develop neural pathways for improvisation.
0: Oh yeah. Mm-hmm.
1: And we can actually our tagline for our band Space is paranormally tight.
4: I mean, in the context, like same analogy with krautrock, it's like hearing Bob Marley or James Brown play one chord for 20 minutes in tight, concise energy that slowly, it's kind of like you're simmering, making soup. You know, you put the water in, turn the heat on, slowly simmer it, but it's this control till you reach this boil. And that capacity to harness that kind of energy, which is driving you to want to move, it's, you know, groovy and dancey and all that. But that same context kind of helps to inspire kind of the improv sense, because there's always going to be this tonal kind of center. There's going to be a tonal note that's going to be like your ohm, your true north or whatever. So even if you just kind of trust in the modal process, the improvisation can kind of write itself.
0: Yes.
4: In that. And that's where it all converges, and that's where we all take our synergy and all our different backgrounds and influences, and that's where it all works, because
1: it changes consciousness. You know, it transforms your consciousness, and when that happens, then something magical happens.
4: And we're not claiming that we've invented the wheel, like it's. Countless of people have done it before us in other genres, you know, the
1: free jazz,
4: the Grateful Dead, you know, Miles Davis, absolutely.
0: Yes. Mm-hmm.
4: And ethnic music, Ravi Shankar, all kinds of people, you know, achieve it. It's just, it's a gateway, it's a frequency, and we're trying to tune into our own kind of version of it.
0: I love it. So why don't we do this? Why don't we give our audience a little taste of your music right now?
1: Great idea.
0: And do you have one? Because I'm so just to let to know folks know, tell folks where they can listen to your music.
1: Well,
0: right now.
1: The new record is actually not released quite yet. Our record release will be on June 6th. And so tonight people have an opportunity to do a sneak listen.
0: I like that. We're going to sneak it in.
4: We haven't signed off to Big Brother yet. You know, it's all mixed and mastered.
0: Oh, okay.
4: And all the artwork's done, but yeah.
1: But it'll go live on the streaming platforms, I think,
0: June 6. On your, where I have the privilege of listening to, what song would you like to start
1: Let's start
0: with
1: the first one.
0: Okay, Journey to Praha, right?
1: Yes.
0: Yeah, okay.
1: And Praha is the Czech way of pronouncing Prague.
0: Prague, okay. Anything you want to say about it before I start this, the Journey to Praha?
1: No, let's just listen.
0: Just listen. Okay, folks. So we're going to do Journey to Praha.
1: Praha.
0: Praha. Thank you so much. And this is from the band Space.

0: All right, folks, that there is the music of space. You are listening to KOWS 92.5 FM. I'm Mikov Shatoy here, Your Fool in the Forest. And I'm interviewing Matt Stevens, Alex Gilman, Josh Guest, and Kyle Walsh. And these are the members of space. They are bringing to us like a very eclectic journey of music and sound. And as I was talking to Josh here about the Middle Eastern influence that I could hear in there. So tell us a little bit about Journey to Braha.
1: Whenever Matt goes away to Europe, there's a lot of downtime. which he does once or twice a year, there's some downtime. And when there's downtime and we're not jamming as a band, we're all writing and coming up with ideas, and
2: we text him to each other.
0: Oh, okay.
1: And then when Matt comes in and we have this pent up creative yearning to, you know, sonically create, then we just start with something. And but Journey of Praha was something that we'd kind of been dabbling in, and I think your Europe...
2: Well, it started off as an improv.
1: Yeah.
0: And the journey, what is the journey about to you all?
2: Well, the reason I came up with the name is because we were taking the train to Praha.
0: Okay.
2: And we ended up on the music car.
0: The music car.
2: Which is next to the bar car. And it was like an all-day trip. And the music car was filled with musicians
0: awesome.
2: Playing music and drinking beer. And truly an amazing experience for me. And so I always remember that. And so this song, actually just the driving nature of that song just reminded me of being on the train.
0: And I like it. I can hear that now that with that explanation. Yes.
3: And, you know, usually the song titles are the last thing that
2: exactly.
3: we come up with.
0: Okay.
3: Because with instrument, you know, my solo music, most of my music that I play is instrumental. And it's like, there's nothing to reference really for a song title. So it's usually just grasping at some sort of evocative thing. And that title just kind of fit. And it definitely is a good throwback to the krautrock.
2: Right.
3: The journey, you know, be on a train, the Autobahn kind of vibe and the European reference. I feel like that. Even though in some ways I think Journey to Praha is our most like bluesy song in a certain way. But
1: it's tuned to open G, so that that tone is a happy, it's an uplifting tone. So yes.
0: All right, well, let's get a little bit into the background a little bit of everybody here. Matt, I'm going to go ahead and start with you. Why don't you tell me a little bit about your music background? You seem like you were just involved with music from day one. Is that right?
2: No.
0: No?
2: Age 8, I think.
0: Well, that's pretty day one. I mean, I don't want to say you came out of the womb like, yeah, I'm doing this.
2: My parents are musicians.
0: Oh, great.
2: My dad played clarinet. My mom played piano. My dad's dad played saxophone. My mom's
0: mom
2: played
0: really,
2: piano.
0: Oh, so you really, all that music was
2: and,
0: in your,
2: and,
0: yeah, your life.
2: Yeah, and you know, they listened to music a lot when I was a kid growing up, mostly blues music, actually, but old school blues.

0: like Huddy Ledbetter style blues.
1: Mm-hmm.
0: When I was in high school, marching band, the teacher wanted to start a jazz band and started asking people who, if they wanted to play, and he needed a bass player. And so I took guitar lessons when I was 8 and played baritone horn in high school. And then I picked up the bass in high school and never looked back.
1: Started
0: playing mm-hmm. in bands in high school. Of course, back then it was kind of the pre-punk era, but I was deeply into like New York Dolls, Lou Reed and the Velvet Underground, bands like that. Seems like every time a new genre kind of blows up, I kind of go with it. I am turning 69 this summer, but I don't listen to the music of the 60s or 70s at all.
1: Mm-hmm.
0: Never,
1: yeah.
0: It just every decade there's something new, and I just kind of go with it. When hip-hop blew up in the early 1980s, 79, 1980, I just went right with it and started playing hip-hop music.
1: Because it's going forward.
0: Because I felt it.
1: Yeah, and you felt it.
0: I was feeling it, yeah.
1: So you've been with a number of bands. The Relevators?
0: The Relevators. Yeah. That's roots a rock.
1: Roots rock?
0: Band.
1: With punk involved?
0: With some punk music undertow. Boy, that was so long ago, I can't even tell you when that was. I played in a local hip-hop band called Ya Dig.
1: Ya Dig?
0: Ya
1: the
0: Dig.
1: Olivet Quartet?
0: Jazz music.
1: Right, Olivet. Is that the Olivet Road
0: right.
1: that we know in Sebastopol?
0: We played all the Olivet wineries. That's why we're the
1: Oh,
0: Olivet
1: yeah, Quartet. There you go. Ants with Eggs. That's a really...
0: Ants with Egos.
1: Oh, Egos. Oh, my
0: God. Ants with Egos.
1: I thought it said eggs. Maybe you were... Ants with Eggs. I've caught an egg. It's awesome.
0: So I met Josh. I didn't play music for a long time. When I was hit my 30s, I had to get a day job and raise a family, and I didn't play music for like 10 years. And then I just had to. Start again, and I met mm-hmm. Josh. I started, actually, it was an improv. It was called Saturday Night Jam at the Sebastopol Center for the Arts.
1: Oh yeah,
0: and,
1: okay.
0: And once a month, I would do improv sessions there. And all the people I play music with to this day or know musically, I met there, and I met Josh there, and we just started playing. But back then, it was more of an electronic tip, probably.
2: I would show up with a laptop.
0: Yeah.
1: Mm-hmm.
2: And open up a program called Reason and play
0: right
2: electronica beats and try to get it all to right. layer right. over it.
0: Right. We've been playing together ever since in one form or another. Ants with Egos was a band that we had together, and then
1: I like Ants with Ego better than Ants with Eggs.
0: And then Space came kind of
1: Thank you.
0: From that. And Alex joined us kind of in that liminal, Kyle kind of, sorry, kind of joined
2: Everyone's
0: us in that
2: Kyle
0: liminal,
2: Kyle.
0: Liminal phase. And the rest is history. So I'm going to pass the baton to
1: Yeah, pass the
0: Kyle.
1: Baton to Kyle. Kyle, you're going to need a microphone. How you doing there?
3: I'm good.
1: You're kind of like the quiet guy. Are you the quiet guy?
0: Not really.
1: No, not really.
3: Sometimes.
1: How you doing? So,
3: I'm good.
1: Kyle, tell us a little bit. Kyle Wash here. Drums, right? Yeah. And you joined the band 2020 during that famous time in all our lives. Where what did we do? We played drums. Tell us a little bit about your interest in music and your influences.
3: Yeah, I started playing drums when I was 11. I was in sixth grade. And I don't remember why. I think I just told my mom one day that I wanted to start playing drums. And she found me a private teacher that I had from age 12 to 18.
1: Who, oh, wow. That's great.
3: And he was such a great teacher. And showed me just step by step everything that like he taught me every genre of music. He would write out licks and solos from and grooves from drummers like Steve Gadd and Jeff Porcaro from Toto and Tower of Power licks and just jazz, funk, Latin music, anything that and anything I was interested in. And so, and in high school, I started getting more interested in classic rock, Jimi Hendrix, Led Zeppelin, and like just replicating John Bonham grooves like any high school drummer will do. And then in high school, I also got into jam bands like Grateful Dead and Phish. And I've seen 80 Phish shows.
1: Yes.
3: Since 2009. And they've, I've branched, it's like a branching mycelium. With
1: I like that mycelium.
3: Yeah, I have had periods where Grateful Dead and Phish have been like my primary influence, but I would say over the past 5 or more years it's really branched into a lot of different genres from there as well.
1: Have you been in other bands other than Space here?
3: Yeah, I since moving to Sonoma County, I've been in a bunch of original projects.
1: Echo Lens, is that? Yeah, and Flowstone?
3: Yeah, Echo Lens is and Flowstone are bands that I have been in. Cloud Rune and Space are ones that are going right now. And yeah.
1: What is Peter Sawyer's left-handed monkey wrench?
3: That's a Grateful Dead cover bands that I have.
1: Sorry, I did actually go to a lot of Grateful Dead shows growing up.
3: Yeah,
1: born 1960, so
3: $60. Yeah. There you go. Yeah, I've played in numerous. Played and gigged with numerous Grateful Dead
1: awesome
3: acts, and that has been learning those songs has really pushed my
1: kind of
3: playing forward
1: a little freeing. And I mean, I would consider the Dead a little on the improv side.
3: There's a lot of improv in that music, and each song is within a certain structure or groove where it's like there's a certain groove that I need to like have. I can't just freewheel it.
1: Right, totally. Right. Because you're like kind of carrying the band a little bit, right?
3: Yeah.
1: Yeah.
3: Yeah. So I'm working within a groove structure and then learning how to open things up more when it gets to a more improv section. So having pocket and being able to like shift the grid as the improv goes along, if that makes sense.
1: Yeah. Now, how'd you meet everybody here?
3: I met Matt and Josh through Craigslist in 2021.
1: Oh, okay. Awesome. Yeah.
3: And then
1: looking for a drummer. Is that?
3: Yeah, I think so. I was looking for people to play with because I moved to Sonoma County.
2: Funny that we both, I forgot that was the same thing with you. I did the exact same thing. I sent out a Craigslist ad, was like, these are my musical interests. Does anyone want to play music?
1: Okay.
2: Both Matt and Josh separately emailed me to try to get me before anyone else, I think.
4: Matt and I have been trolling Craigslist for 20 years, you know. It's like, yeah.
0: The problem is finding people who like to play the kind of music we like to play.
1: Yeah, okay, yeah.
0: It's a little bit niche.
1: Absolutely. Yeah. Do you feel like you found your niche, Kyle?
3: I think so. It's a constant search.
1: Right, right. Well, I'm sure you have lots of things in the horizon ahead. So that's pretty cool.
3: Yeah.
1: All right. Well, let's talk a little bit about you, Josh.
2: Well, first of all, thank you for having me. I started playing guitar late. I think I was 16. I was a screamer vocalist in kind of...
1: Screamer?
2: Screamer vocalist, screamer, Cookie Monster guy. Yeah, from 15 to 16 and a half in speed metal bands and thrash metal bands. Wearing leather and yelling Hail Satan every other word, because that's the only, you know, we didn't have any lyrical depth. And I'm not musically inherently, I think I have two great uncles that played clarinet in the Philadelphia Philharmonic that I don't know, or so I had no real musical, you know, it's all, I've had to put in the work to earn everything I've achieved. But my mother fortunately exposed me to a lot of, at the time it was 60s and 70s and ethnic music, and that just kind of launched me and I think I got some bar mitzvah money, and I went to the record store and I saw Black Sabbath, and I thought that was just the coolest thing. And then I think I saw Iron Maiden, right. Number of the Beast, or it was one of the first Iron Maiden albums, just the imagery. And I just bought them, and that set me on a kind of different trajectory as like a young teenager, you know, heavy metal. And the 90s hit. I was playing more alternative kind of grunge music, riding that, and I kind of got as close to, as I could say I've ever come close to maybe cracking out of the... crawling out of the alleys into a little bit more mid-tier, upwardly mobile. We had a development deal with a major label and didn't work out, but it was, you know, got a little taste.
1: Yeah, a little, yeah.
2: The whole circle of people I was around were getting record deals, and it was like this movement, and we were all like, we were all on the virtue of launching, and, you know, a lot of them launched, and it didn't, you know, my cards were dealt differently, but... I remember setting up for a show, and the DJ, we started playing Beck, I'm a Loser, and the drum beat, it was a drum loop, and the Amon Break, you know, sampled. And then I look at my drummer with his 25 drums and his double basses and all like deep and serious, and I'm listening to the groove of that drum loop, Beck, I'm a Loser, and I was like, yeah. I don't want to play with drummers. I want to play with drum machines. I want to make dance music.
1: Okay.
2: And it totally projected me on a different, I kind of got real into dance music, all sorts. I just ate it up, whatever, trip hop, hip hop, breakbeat, trance, went into a big rabbit hole of psytrance, goa trance.
1: And this is your sonic alchemist. Kind of,
2: and I've always had creative partnerships where I can explore those and produce people with that. And then one day the guitar itch kind of started to come back around, and that's when I met Matt. And here we are.
1: And then you met Matt through the Sebastopol?
2: Facebook, too.
1: And Facebook. Yeah. Okay.
2: Craigslist, yeah.
1: Craigslist.
0: I posted an ad on Craigslist when I started the Saturday Night Jam at the Sebastopol Center for the Arts. Best Craigslist ad I ever made.
1: Look what it brought you. All these wonderful people. Great. Kyle, where were you born and raised?
3: I was born in New Jersey. And grew up in New Jersey.
1: All right. And when did you come out here?
3: After college, which was 2014.
1: Oh, okay. All right. You like Sonoma County?
3: Yeah.
1: You stay in here?
3: For now.
1: Yeah. That's great.
3: Yeah. I lived in the East Bay for 6 years before moving.
1: Yeah. Here. East Bay is pretty cool. I like it.
3: Yeah.
1: Awesome. And Joss, what about you? Born and raised where?
5: It's eccentric. I was born in San Francisco, ironically, in 1969, and my parents were kind of heavily kind of counterculture influenced. So we led very untraditional lives, communal living, and
1: the
5: guru of the week kind of thing, and stuff like that.
1: Yeah, in San Francisco, that would be very out there.
5: My mother and I lived in Israel for 8 years.
1: Oh, okay.
5: So that exposed me to that whole other culture music. Coming back to the United States, I eventually ended up in New Jersey, where I spent the big part of my latter teenage and early 20s, and kind of that's where I kind of formulated my sense of, you know, my personality kind of.
1: You seem a little New Jersey to me.
5: And then I've lived in all over the place. I've lived in Georgia for a few years and came out here, and same East Bay, San Francisco, and now we're up here.
1: All right, great. Yeah. Hey there, Alex Gilman. You're up next. How you doing?
6: I'm doing pretty good. How you doing?
1: I'm doing great, thanks. So you do like, is your psychedelic, is that kind of your jam? Are you born and raised here?
6: No, I was born and raised in Massachusetts.
1: Uh-huh, okay. That's nice. So and when did you...
6: Strong
1: when,
6: East Coast presence in the
1: yes,
6: band.
1: Yes, I get that from you. And then when did you come over here to Sonoma County?
6: I moved here in 2018. I believe. Yeah, so I've been here about 8 years.
1: So tell me a little bit about your musical background.
6: Yeah, great question. Definitely share some overlap with these folks, which is unsurprising given where we've met in space. I guess for me, I definitely grew up with music lovers, not really musicians, although my sister's also a musician, singer, and piano player. I got into playing music. I think I played like piano as a kid a little bit, Suzuki style, which was in vogue at the time, and I think violin briefly in school. But when I found the guitar in eighth grade, I went to a charter school growing up, and it was a project-based charter school. And so in the afternoons, we'd all be working on some sort of project that had short-term and long-term, you know, activities and goals. And one of them was the classical guitar project. And so we learned classical guitar, and we also fundraised to go to Italy to study with a classical guitar teacher, do a master class, which was really cool and interesting. So I started off playing classical. I did that for maybe 3 years or something. And then, you know, at the time in high school, what was, you know, we all kind of talked about the music scenes that were alive in Massachusetts, in Eastern Mass. The hardcore scene was kind of what was big at the time. So I'd go down to Brockton and go to shows that my parents definitely would not have been okay with me going to had they really known the details.
1: Oh.
6: You know, it's like it's a completely DIY event above a biker bar run by essentially a gang, a hardcore gang.
1: And you're how old?
6: You know, 13, 14, 15,
1: that is,
6: whatever.
1: Yeah.
6: So, you know, go and punch people in the mosh pits and all of that. So that was kind of where I, you know, the music that my peers were listening to and kind of the scene that I was in. But I was always into more like atmospheric music. I would say like Miles Davis, like his fusion era, and like the Mars Volta were kind of, and Modest Mouse were maybe some of the early bands in high school that kind of started to get me into that frame of mind that's a little bit different. And then in college, I was a radio DJ at WZBC, Boston College. And that really like expanded my sense of music. That's when I got into shoegaze. My Bloody Valentine, for instance, became a favorite band, and got into krautrock and Brian Eno, Robert Fripp, ambient music. So that really expanded my palette there. And I, you know, was still playing guitar kind of on and off. And, you know, playing guitar has mostly been like a personal practice, almost more like a spiritual practice, like a meditation practice. I play for myself. I've been guitar looping. So I have a looper. That's like a core part of how I developed as a guitarist, which has its benefits and drawbacks. You know, there's a certain way in which I'm locked into a certain
1: Oh, okay.
6: Kind of
1: because you're
6: groove
1: loopy.
6: With it because
1: right.
6: I'm playing over myself, and I still perform solo quite a bit. And what happened, how I kind of started to perform, and which led to me eventually seeking out space, was that I was playing, you know, just kind of at home. I think it was during COVID too. Started really collecting guitar pedals because what else was I going to do? And kind of refined my sound in a lot of ways. Which is, you know, as you hear in the music, is part of the vibe, is the effects that we bring to our playing. And there's this thing called contact improvisation, which is a style of dance, which happens all over the place. I did it in Massachusetts, but also here. And it's kind of hard to describe, but it's a form of improvisational dance where you're exploring different ways of being in contact with other people.
1: Right.
6: And oftentimes there's a musician, usually a solo musician, who's doing some sort of improvisational music to accompany the dance jam.
1: The dance. Mm-hmm.
6: And I was going to dance and I was like, this kind of, I think my music would fit well here.
1: Okay.
6: And so I just asked my friend who was, you know, running it, like, can I do one of the jams? And I did it. And it was like, you know, something went off in me where I was like, this really fits. It's so cool to be in dialogue. So I'm improvising fully, guitar looping, but I'm in dialogue with the dancers. So it's like, what a cool audience. I'm literally like creating sculptures out of people.
1: And where was this?
6: This was in San Francisco at the Center, which is no longer around. But play at this in San Francisco, the San Francisco Jam, the Berkeley Jam at Finish Hall, and also in Sebastopol. Actually, I'm playing next week with another bandmate, Maze, who is in Cloud Rune with me and Kyle, a trio.
1: Oh, okay.
6: And so anyways, that kind of got me into performing my own original music. And there's something magical about being on the edge of having to perform improvisational music live with an audience. Because when I'm playing with myself, or even if you're working on a song with a band, there's some really loud music outside.
1: Yeah, so that's every Tuesday, the Cyclists.
7: So it's Taco Tuesday.
1: It's Taco Tuesday, right. And they go by and they have their,
6: I don't know if it's getting picked up, but
1: it will probably a little bit. But anyways, I think the loudest one just went by.
6: I think we're okay. That was the loudest one.
1: Let's just let everybody know they're coming.
6: Yeah, right.
1: We're coming.
6: So yeah, there's something about having to show up to improvisation. You can't back out. If you're working on a song, yes. We messed up, let's work on it some more, or if I'm playing on my own, I can just stop and do something else. But when you're playing, I have no idea what I'm pure improv, right on the edge. It's like something comes alive in me. It came alive in me. And I just really fell in love with doing improv music and so and performing it. And so I really, no offense to Josh and Matt, but I was really like, I want to play with a drummer, you know? And we'll all admit that the drum is kind of the heart of the band. And so that kind of was what led me eventually to send out the Craigslist ad to say, hey, here's the kind of music I play. Love to play with some musicians, with a drummer. And Matt and Kyle both reached out to me. And, you know, a lot of people were like, I don't know any of the bands that you're talking about, but I'd love to jam. And I was just like, delete, you know.
1: Oh.
6: Like, the whole point is that Matt says, okay. It's like, they referenced the band. So I was like, okay, let's try this out.
7: We also, like, talked amongst each other. Like, so we knew both the same.
6: You coordinated.
7: We were going to reach out. Yeah, it was tag team.
6: Yeah. So anyways, and then the first time we played together, it just clicked. And we had the same sensibility, which when you hear from our music, and maybe after I finish, we can play the next song on the album.
1: Yes.
6: You can hear that, you know, we came upon the name Space for a band actually the first time we played in a bigger space. We played in a very small rehearsal space. And when we're in this bigger space, we realized like, part of what the vibe is that allows this music is that we give each other space. We make space for each other to express ourselves. And when we all make space for each other to express ourselves, something emerges in the magic of that because we're listening to each other and we're curious about, I'm curious about what Kyle's doing. I'm curious about what Matt's doing. I'm not there trying to make a statement. I'm there kind of like,
1: you guys are all
6: Josh
1: swimming together like dolphins.
6: Yeah. And I'll just say one more thing about Indian music, which we were talking a little bit about our influences, that one of my favorite synthesists, Katerina Barbieri, out of Italy, she talked about how the difference between Western and Indian music. And she said Western music starts in silence, right? The composer is there silent, writing a song from their own mind and heart and whatever. Indian music, on the other hand, starts with a drone. It starts with something existing, with being, with the om, and musically with a tambora, with some sort of drone instrument. And all of the improvisation that you hear with the sitar and with other instruments are contained in that root drone and are expressed out of that. And I think that's a huge way that I approach music and we all approach music, that we start with something, a groove, a sound, a tone, a note, and we just kind of see what organically comes out of that. So
1: that's your timbral textures?
6: Timbral textures, yeah. And it's more about atmosphere and vibe than it is about, you know, I'm not a very technically proficient guitarist personally. I think Josh is way better than me in terms of that. And you'll hear him rip in the next song, for instance. But I think that, you know, I bring kind of a sensibility of atmosphere and kind of, that psychedelic vibe to things. So, and I'll just set up our net, you know, this is the sing. You want to set up Aurora?
0: I wanted to just mention one thing about Aurora, which is
1: Aurora. That's what we're going to spin.
0: Aurora. Looping is a big part of what we do. I actually loop on the bass. And so the first part of the song is the bass is actually looped, performed live. I use a looper live and we're very much we build layers upon layers in our music. I think people would describe us as a layered kind of a band.
2: There's no one showcase. It's like every entity is equal layer, you know, without each of us doing our part, it doesn't work.
1: Mm-hmm. Yeah. Right.
0: Right. Did you want to add something else?
6: Well, Aurora is kind of it's our single. It's kind of like, I would say, you know, when we were working on the recording, doing mixing and editing and the recording itself, I think 80% of it went into Aurora. Yes. It's a complicated song. You'll hear we visit like five different genres. There's a lot of different parts to it. And it was all written through improvisation. And we just kept working on it until we loved how it was coming together. And so I think, personally, and I think maybe we all share the sentiment that we're really proud of how this song came out. It's just, it really came together. And, I think it really shows our influences a lot. And shows how we know how to listen to each other, because we go through these like seamless transitions into totally different genres that emerged improvisationally through listening to each other. So we're trying to bring up the song right now. So I'm sharing some more details about it. I'll share a little bit more about the album release coming up. So Aurora is the single. We heard the first song a little while ago, Journey to Praha. This is the second track off the album, Aurora.
1: We might try another song if we... Are we gonna get it?
6: Thank you. We are releasing. You know, the album's mastered. The artwork is done. We're putting it on platforms right now. And June 6th at Coyote Family Farm, which is actually where I live.
1: Coyote Family Farms.
6: We have our album release show.
1: June 6th,
6: and we'll put more details about that on the
1: about where website. Is that?
6: That's in Pengrove.
1: Okay, Pengrove.
6: It'll be
1: kind
6: of a semi-outdoor barn show, and we'll play our album in its entirety. And that evening, it'll be out on streaming on Bandcamp, and then the rest will follow from there.
1: Yeah, it's June 6th on a Saturday.
6: That's a Saturday night. Awesome. Yeah, 7 p.m.
1: All right, we've got Master Technician here.
8: It's on you. The file is here.
1: Okay.
8: But
1: yeah,
6: Josh or Kyle, you want to share anything else about Aurora as we're getting it queued up?
8: Actually, you know what I'm going to do?
1: Do we want to see if another song will...
8: Nope. I'm going to put my computer out.
1: There you go. Let's just do that.
8: Play it off my computer.
1: All right.
6: We're going to play it off Matt's computer. We're like I was saying, we're really proud of this song, so we want to put this over the airwaves. And this is, you know, this is the first time we're sharing this music publicly. We've obviously listened to it many, many times on our own, and we've shared it with friends kind of privately. But you're hearing over the airwaves, Aurora
1: first
6: by Space
1: time.
6: For the first time.
1: Everything's, it's all an experience when it's the first time, right? Absolutely. So, you know, we're getting pretty close. And just to let everybody know, you are listening to KOWS 92.5 FM, Occidental, California. I'm Minkoff Shatoy. You're Fool in the Forest. And I have here the band members of Space. Do you think it'll go? And we're going to play this song, Aurora. All right. Go ahead and press that play. I got you queued up. If you got more sound on your

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0: All right, folks, you're listening to KOWS 92.5 FM, Occidental, California. And we just got done listening to Space. And that one was Aurora. Matt, tell us a little bit more about it, because you were all talking about, especially you, Alex. Oh, you just felt like this was an accumulation of all the different...
1: Oh, right. Yeah, I was saying before we put it on, but for those just coming in, Aurora's kind of our signature song in some ways, and we put a lot of work into putting it together and working on it, and it all emerged out of improvisation, but it really showcases many of our musical influences. You know, it starts off with more of like an ambient soundscape, moves into more of like a post-rock kind of driving rock kind of vibe, drops into kind of some classic rock kind of maybe even Pink Floyd vibes, drops into like dub over to krautrock. So it takes you on a real musical journey through our influences. And it was a really fun song to put together just through experimentation.
2: And the process of recording it just required some magic to happen too, because there's so much there that if we overthought it, probably wouldn't have worked.
0: Now, where are you recording? What studio are you using?
2: This album was recorded on a studio called Quality Mammals in Sebastopol.
0: Oh, okay. Quality Mammals. Mm-hmm. I like it. Where are they in Sebastopol?
2: They're on Hurlbut. No, actually, Lone Pine. The pine cone? Pine Tree.
0: Pine Tree. Okay, okay. All right, I like that. So we'll give a shout out.
3: Yeah, that's a guy named Nash Weber runs the Quality Mammals.
0: Nash video. Weber, uh-huh.
3: Yeah.
0: All right, awesome. Where else have you also, have you done any other recordings at any other recording studios? Or?
3: Yeah, we recorded our all improv sessions 2 years ago, or about 2.5 to 2 years ago, with our friend Chris Bramble in Forestville.
0: Oh, okay. Mm-hmm. Yeah. There's actually quite a few recording studios here in Sonoma County, because we have such a variety of plethora of musicians out there. It's really hard to want to leave here just because of all the great music.
2: Well, as we were talking off air, I moved here in 1980 with a band to play music in the Bay Area. One of the great blessings was that I never made it, because I got to have the life I have, you know, which was to have an alternate career that was very satisfying and to raise a family in Sonoma County, and lots of other musicians didn't make it either. And where did they end up? They ended up in Sonoma County. And so this is one of the best places to play music in the world if you didn't make it.
0: It really is.
2: Because there's lots of quality musicians here to play with. That's
0: very astute. But don't you think they made it because they're here? You're all
2: here?
0: Yes, absolutely. I mean, to me, this is making it.
1: Redefined making it.
0: Yes.
2: That's right. Making it redefined.
1: Drop out. Turn on. Tune in Sonoma County.
0: I like it. Kyle Wash, I just went on your YouTube channel and I subscribed and I shared your video here of Journey to Praha. So, and I shared that on my Facebook page for all you viewers.
1: That's actually like an old version of the song, which is kind of, I haven't listened to that old version in a long time, but you can get a sense of what the root kind of riff was. And I'll talk about that for a second too. You might notice, like, by listening to our music, or if you come see us perform or look on YouTube, that we don't sound like a lot of other improv music in a certain way. And that is because we're very riff and groove oriented, you know, like jazz music, which is improvisational, or a lot of jam bands, which are improvisational, can be a lot more like exploratory, kind of noodly, a lot of solos and kind of a different vibe. Whereas we kind of lock into a groove and are really oriented towards repetition, which is the influence of the krautrock and some of the other
4: hypnosis
1: things.
4: And trancing. kind of
1: Getting more into like a trance or a groove and sticking with it and seeing what kind of variation we can find within repetition. And that's a huge part of my own influences and kind of approach to music is finding the complexity and nuance in simplicity, in something that sounds repetitive, but is actually this kind of organic shifting entity because of the improvisational dynamic between us. So we might be grooving on something that sounds almost like one note, but there's a lot of complexity that kind of comes out in that.
2: And I think the complexity arises from the layers that we create, because it's not just one groove or rhythm. There's multiple grooves and rhythms. We're all very rhythmic players.
0: I like it. So, Matt, we didn't get to the like where did you grow up and how did you get here?
2: Well, I grew up in the very top of the panhandle of Idaho, near the Canadian border.
0: A little Canadian influence.
2: My grandfather had bought land and on a remote mountain lake and started a fishing hunting resort in 1931.
0: Oh, nice!
2: So that's where I grew up, and not a lot of music there except for country western. So I didn't cite country western as one of my musical influences, but I have played a lot of country western music in my life.
0: I bet you,
2: and especially in my younger years.
1: Mm-hmm. Talk about trance and groove. I mean, like bluegrass. I don't know if it's exactly that, but like that kind of style of stuff.
2: It's
1: like
2: there,
1: you're playing one, you know,
2: riff.
1: One riff for 45 minutes straight. Right. So it's a different kind of similar. I don't know. There's a certain affinity.
2: I moved to California in 1980 with my wife and we, like I said, we didn't make it. I didn't make it in the industry, which was a great blessing, but it gave me an opportunity to live here in Sonoma County. This is kind of off the wall, but I'm going to say one other major influence for me that is on the same tip as groove and simplicity, which is I think of one of my influences is the peyote drum.
0: Oh, okay.
2: Peyote ceremonies, there's a drummer, and the drummer's just going ding, ding, ding, ding, ding, ding, ding, ding, ding, ding, ding, ding, all night long. And it's kind of how I play the bass these days.
0: I had a question, and it flew right out of my head when you went ding, ding, ding, ding, ding, ding, ding.
1: That's the whole idea.
0: I know, really.
2: Yeah, exactly.
1: It makes everything fly out of your head.
0: I just went somewhere else. Thank you very much, Matt. Okay, well, you were talking about influences, and, well, why don't we do this? How about, let's get out most of your music. Would you like to do that? What would you like to do?
2: It's going to be a little different.
0: All right.
2: The next song
0: tell us all about it.
2: And, I'm not going to say anything else. I'm just going to play it.
0: Electric?
2: Electra.
0: Electra. All right, folks.
1: And we'll play the next two songs off our album because they actually flow into each other. So,
0: you want to do that?
5: I don't know if I've got that. I didn't download that from the edits or from the
1: mix. Just hit play on the next one. They'll still blend. Okay. You'll hear an even better blend when we release it.
0: All right.

0: All right, folks, you're listening to KOWS 92.5 FM, Occidental, California. And we have right here in the studio space, we've got these really eclectic, awesome musicians here. We have Matt Stevens, Alex Gilman, Josh Guest, and Kyle Walsh. And thank you so much for sharing everything that you've been sharing. I like it. So tell us a little bit more about the last two songs that we heard. I know you said a little bit about it before we did it, but
1: I'll say one thing that the second, so those two songs go together. When we perform them together live. But what's funny is like it took a long time to get there. The second song in that kind of suite called Koros, I would say is kind of the original space song. It's definitely a riff that Koros. Matt and Josh had worked on, probably with Egos had played it. And it's just really based around like a E dominant 7 arpeggio, but it just is this immediate kind of like call sign for us to come back to this riff. And, you know, we ended up playing a lot of songs, and a bunch of different songs end up being in the same key, just kind of incidentally. And so actually Electra Koros was knit together from a bunch of different songs that came out of different improvs.
2: To perform them that way.
1: Yeah. And so that's kind of how our music is made in a lot of ways. But yeah, I guess maybe we're ready to listen to the last track off the record, the title track.
0: And the title track is?
2: Resonator.
0: Resonator. And tell us a little bit about that before we go in there.
1: Josh, why don't you say some stuff? Because I feel like you kind of like set the tone with this with some of your influences.
3: I've always, like I said, I have a background in ethnic Indian music. And I once walked into a pawn shop in Philadelphia, like 1992. And there was this Jerry Jones electric sitar hanging on the wall. And that was my first impulse buy. I knew that I had to have that guitar. And I've always applied it to whatever genre and whatever I was doing musically in some context. So this is another reiteration of that.
0: Oh, okay.
1: And it also has the Indian drone box that you'll hear in the beginning that is hearkening to that Indian style of music where the root note is kind of giving birth to all of the complexity that comes out of it.
0: All right. Thank you.
4: Okay, here we go.
0: All right, here we go.

0: All right, folks, you're listening to KOWS 92.5 FM, Occidental, California. And we have it here in the studio space, the band, officially, right? Matt Stevens, Alex Gilman, Josh Geist, and Kyle Walsh. And we're going to talk a little bit about your influences.
1: Yes.
0: Perfect timing. That's great. Hold on, folks. We do have a phone call. All right. Hi, you're on the air.
2: Well, hello. This is Clara Stevens. I'm Matt's daughter.
0: All right, Matt's daughter, Clara.
2: Just calling in to just say how much I'm enjoying the show and how excited I am for your guys' party on the 6th. I'm really looking forward to it. Their live shows are beyond. They're awesome.
3: Well, thank you.
0: What do you think I should wear, Clara?
2: Oh, anything goes.
0: Something flowy or...
2: Oh, for sure. Absolutely. Anyway... Thank you so much. I'm enjoying the show.
0: Oh, yeah.
3: Now, thanks for calling, Clara.
0: Well, tell us a little bit about having your dad playing music and growing up with your dad playing music.
2: Oh, gosh. Let's see. I'm actually in Whole Foods. I'm going to step outside.
0: Okay.
2: it definitely has had a big influence on my life. I grew up listening to pretty much every kind of music under the sun and have been lucky enough to go to some really great concerts with my dad and inspired by music that I learned about from my dad. So I've been lucky enough to have some awesome live music experiences. One of my earliest memories is of my dad would come home in the evenings from work and we'd be getting ready for bed, but we'd always blast Prince and do booty shaking, dancing in the kitchen.
0: Right, right.
2: One of my earliest memories.
0: A little excitement just before going, okay, now power down.
2: Yep. Yeah. But, it's been wonderful, and music's always been a big part of my life, and got my dad to thank for that.
0: And are you a musician? Do you play music?
2: Dabbled.
0: Yeah.
2: I love to sing. I sing in choir. I still enjoy it, but it's not something that I do some Christmas caroling during the holidays, but it's not something I do regularly. And I've tried to learn guitar, never been that successful at following through, but I guess more of an enjoyer of music than a maker of one.
0: I understand. I'm one of those too.
3: Well, FYI, she is a fantastic singer.
0: Oh,
2: thanks, Dad. Looking like a true dad.
0: Absolutely. Well, anyway, we do anything else, Dad?
3: Since you mentioned one of our, I was going to play as an influence something from Kraftwerk, but one of the shows that Claire and I went to that meant a lot to me, and I just love this band. I'm going to pull up, which is. Thievery Corporation.
2: Oh yeah.
4: Well, that's that kind of, you know, trip hop, Thievery Corporation and Massive Attack definitely is an influence on that last track, Resonator.
3: Mm-hmm. Yes, absolutely. I definitely feel like it. I'm going to play probably one of my favorite records is this one right here.
0: Are you ready?
3: I'm playing it.
0: Oh, you're playing. Yeah. Okay, Clara.
3: Clara, take care. I love you.
2: All right.
0: Thanks for calling. All right, bye.
2: Yeah, of course. Take care. Bye.
0: What do you think? All right, we're just gearing things up, and that was Matt's daughter. Clara?
1: It's Clara, yeah.
0: Yeah, Clara. Thanks, Clara, for calling in. That's pretty cool.
1: Okay, here we go.
0: All right, and here we go. Thievery Corporation, correct?
1: Because I have a good internet connection here. That's the problem.
0: Oh, I know. We do have a little, we do have a few hiccups here. So, folks, you are listening. Oh, here we go. Thank you.

0: All right, folks. Thievery Corporation. All right. So we got a few more influences coming up that we wanted to try to get going. I'm going to be looking at Do Make Say Think.
1: Yeah, Do Make Say Think. They're a band out of Montreal. And huge influence for me musically. They're really a classic post-rock band. I think this record was, from 99. And they have a really similar approach to music, which is improvisational and groove-oriented. And I think you'll hear a lot of overlap with our music in this song. And this song, Highway 420, is just a really cool song, really unique. And they have a lot of jazz influence. And I just love the way that they use simplicity to build like a foundation and then kind of throw something in that changes the whole context and just creates an atmosphere that pulls you right in. So this is a huge influence for me. Do Make Say Think. And cool thing, the guy who mastered our record, Harris Newman, mastered Do Make Say Think's records. So that's why we looked him up.
0: Oh, that's pretty cool.
1: Yeah.
0: Very, very cool. Okay, let's see if I can get this one going.
1: Are we hearing anything?
0: Yeah, we are.
1: Yeah. It's a slow start.

0: it's actually a German artist, and it is there's a second psychedelic wave of music coming out of Germany since the early 2000s, kind of Krautrock 2.0. And Zone 6 is another example of an improvisational kind of German band that that really has resonated with me.
1: We just listened to Do Make Say Think, and that was Highway 420. And now we're going to listen to
2: Love Monster by Zone 6.
1: Thanks.

0: 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Remember, I was a radio DJ too.
1: That's right. Thank you.
0: We were just listening to Zone 6. That was one of Josh, one of our guitarist influences. And we would be remiss without playing one of our collective influences, Krautrock. So this is a band, Can, probably the most well-known, well, potentially the most well-known Krautrock band. It's known kind of outside of the esoteric circles. This is a song, Vitamin C, off of their album, Ega Bamyasi. And you get to see how it influences us. It'll be pretty apparent, I think.
1: Do you have it, or do I have it? Do you want me to have it?
2: I got it. I'm
1: you got it?
2: It?
1: Okay.
0: All Vitamin right. C by Can. It's playing multiple things at once.
1: Yeah.
0: You're playing two songs at once, yeah, Matt, somehow.
2: I don't think so.
0: It's definitely not just Vitamin C, though.
1: Yeah, I understand. If you close a tab, then you'll see it. Other than that, here we go.
0: There we go.

0: All right, folks, you've been listening to KOWS 92.5 FM, Occidental, California. Oh, my gosh. So I had the band here called Space, and they just like, they just went out in space right now. Thank you so much, Matt Stevens, Alex Gilman, Josh Guest, and Kyle Walsh. They've got a couple of shows coming up. From what I understand, there's one at Chimera. That is our Maker's Space in Sebastopol. They always do a really fun event on the first Friday of every month. So that event is coming up. And when, if you go to Chimera, which is off of Highway 12, right there in Sebastopol, across from Community Market, the first Friday of every month. Let me see if I can. I got to pull up a calendar.
1: Who knows what the date is on that one?
0: I believe it's June 5th. Let me see here. We're doing this. I can't believe it's going to be June. All right, June 5th. Yes, it is. They also have another event coming up on June 6th, and it's at a ranch, and I will get you more of that information. Just go to Mink Off Chatoy on Facebook and you can get some more information about Space. This band, very eclectic and rhythmic improv music. So I hope you enjoyed the show. Thank you very much for tuning in, and you've been listening to KOWS 92.5 FM, Occidental, California. I'm Minkoff Chatoy, I'm your fool in the poor forest. There is also another band coming up, the Lush Cat Park Band. And this is at the Barrel Proof Lounge, and that is at 501 Mendocino Avenue in Santa Rosa. This is going to be this Thursday, May 28th, from 7 p.m. to 9:30 p.m. All right, so check out Barrel Proof. Barrel Proof offers a lot of events, so please check them out too. All right, it's 8 o'clock, and you've been listening to KOWS 92.5 FM. Thank you. 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

Hello, everybody, and welcome to Free For All with Rob Charles. I am your host. Getting us started this week, K-pop Demon Hunters. Yeah, that is called Golden. This is our all-genre radio show. We've got 2 hours of the best music on the planet. Here's a brand new one by Brad Paisley and David Lee Murphy. It is called High Hole Silverado.

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1: Brand new song by newcomer Landon Smith. That is called Supertramp. And in front of that, just hot off the press, Olivia Rodrigo with her song called The Cure. That's brand new as well. We've got another new one right now. This is Miss Reba, Hurt Like That, right here on Free For All.

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We play country, we play rock, and we play independent. Bailey Perry right there out of Australia. Her new one called Hanging Off a Cliff just sent to me yesterday. And Queen, Under Pressure, big, big song for them. Continuing with brand new music, Tyler Hubbard for you right now. This is the latest by him. It is called Land.

0: 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Now we aren't even friends.
1: Indie artist out of North Carolina, Miss Jennifer Alvarado. That song is called Arcadia. And in front of that, new music by Chris Young, I Didn't Come Here to Leave. Man, we've got lots of new music this hour. We're rolling through the second half of hour number one. Still got brand new music. Got a band called 615 Collective. This song is called No One Ever Talks.

Oh, yeah. Got a song that we are playing that is not a brand new song. That is the Lovin' Spoonful, or excuse me, Lovin' Spoonful, Do You Believe in Magic? In front of that, Bree Carter out of Monroe, Louisiana, independent artist. That song is called Teacup Tequila. You know what? This song is breaking records everywhere you turn. Ella Langley, her big hit called Choosin' Texas.

the first hour out of Mandeville, Louisiana. She now lives in Nashville. That is Karen Walter, song called Keeping the Faith, and Duran Duran in front of that with Hungry Like the Wolf. We've got 60 more minutes of the best all-genre radio show still to come. Don't go away.

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That was right. It was the classic Night Shift Boards of Canada intro transitioning into this new music from Boards of Canada. Oh, I am so excited. These are the two tracks. They make up that opening suite for this album, Inferno, which is coming out at the end of May, May 29th. So it's Intro It, Prophecy at 1420 megahertz. So jammed, so jacked for it, so excited, love it. Boards of Canada, for me, one of my favorite groups ever. Modern psychedelia at its most far out. Holy mackerel. If you have any plans this weekend, break them. Dig into some far out earthy mushroom action and listen to Boards of Canada. Your life might change. Your life might change. Your wife might change too. I have no idea, but just go for it. I'm not promoting it. Maybe just cook some wonderful oyster mushrooms on the barbecue. Get after it. Let's get into some more tunes straight away. La Securite, new track, which just came out. Deny, new album, Bingo, coming out June 12th. So it's the final single for Bingo, coming out in Mothland. But I am a degenerate, so I'm going to feature the track Snack City. I wish I had a restaurant called Snack City. We would serve short eats and then also some nice kind of family style options as well. Let's talk. If you're interested, let's kind of figure something out. Great song. So a fantastic track. New music from Status Non-Status. The new album, Big Changes, is out now on You've Changed Records. The new video for Basket Weaving is excellent. I've been listening to a lot of Spaceman 3 this week, specifically the iconic demos of Taking Drugs to Make Music to Take Drugs to came out in 1990, before all the big albums Sound of Confusion, The Perfect Prescription, all of this stuff, all very raw, all very loud and drony. And, you know, if you're going to start a cult just based on hyper psychedelic sounds, this might be the album. This is the track, Things Will Never Be the Same. Let's get into some music from my favorite album from last year, Minamata, from Public Health. This is the track Kilimanjaro. They're playing a great show. May 8th, wherever you are in space and time, head to the Loveless Collective and Zero Studio, Loveless first social event that's going down. You got to DM them for the address. There's a whole bunch of tattoo sessions. There's far out vendors and then great bands as well, such as Public Health. So let's do it. For more information on the program, hit me up at The Night Shift TO on Twitter and Mixcloud at Capone Luca on Instagram. 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
1: 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That was Public Health, the track Kilimanjaro. For that, music from Spaceman 3 from the classic Taking Drugs to Make Music to Take Drugs To. 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Let's get into some more tunes straight away. I mentioned this really cool Loveless First Social event that's going down. Public Health is playing, Myland is playing, and Brother is playing. They put out this little two-song release this past December. This is the track Unagi. We're going to travel all the way to Toulouse in France. Shoutouts to Barry Brother Noah for turning me on to this group. They're called Buddy. This is the track Technoslavery Vandalism. This is from their album The Age of Ephemerality. If you are a big Godspeed, you Black Emperor fan, you will love this track and love the band as well. This album came out, last April. New music from Medieval Found Footage. This is the title track of the new two-song EP that just came out. They also put out a cover of The Boss's State Trooper. The track that I'm going to play is called Spokane, Washington. And then let's get into some more music from Spaceman 3. I'm just obsessing really hard over this album. Again, Taking Drugs to Make Music to Take Drugs To, which came out in 1990. This is the song Losing Touch with My Mind. For more information on the program, hit me up at The Night Shift TO on Twitter and Mixcloud, Capone Luca on Instagram. So let's do it. Spaceman 3, Medieval Found Footage, Buddy, and Brother on The Night Shift.

are listening to The Night Shift. Luca here, another classic track from Spaceman 3, the album Taking Drugs to Make Music to Take Drugs To. That was the song Losing Touch with My Mind. Before that, music from Medieval Found Footage, Footy, and Brother. Coming to the end of the program, I hope the weather in southwestern and southeastern and just overall southern Ontario starts getting a little warmer. We have to transition from spring to summer, though I am liking the warmish, coolish weather. When it's kind of in that 14-15 range, oh, yeah, that's my jam. However, let's dig into some music to wrap the program up. This is from the 1979 classic city pop album Summertime Love Song by the Milky Way, reissued by We Want Sounds. They've been putting out so many great classic Japanese albums through their reissuing series. This was originally released on the Seven Seas label. The album was produced by Makoto Matsushita with Kazuo Nobuta. And it's a jam and a half. You're going to dig it. The tracking and feature is called Theme from a Summer Place. For more information on the program, hit me up, The Night Shift TO, on Twitter and Mixcloud, at Capone Luke on Instagram. Yeah, get into some, if you can, if you're able, do some grilling, hydrate, eat some mushrooms in whatever way you see fit. Shout outs to everybody, and shout outs to you out there. Sending good vibrations to you, as always. This is the Milky Way on The Night Shift. Good night.

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This is the official tapes Grateful Dead radio program, where we get into the official releases from the Grateful Dead's vault and also breaking some rules. Not necessarily a Grateful Dead release, but that is the Grateful Dead's Jerry Garcia. And it also features Billy Kreutzmann on drums, another member of the Grateful Dead. Martin Fierro on saxophone, Merle Saunders on keyboards, John Kahn on electric bass. And we are going to be getting into some more Jerry Garcia and Merle Saunders a little bit later here on the official tapes, but It's Too Late, recorded August 11th, 1974 at the Keystone in Berkeley, originally released in 2017. That's where you can find the official release of Pure Jerry Volume 4, as some of the material on that release was mislabeled. I mean, the actual release of the title was Pure Jerry, Keystone, Berkeley, September 1, 1974. But some of it was mislabeled. For instance, It's Too Late was actually recorded on August 11th, 1974. And the latest release out of the Jerry Garcia vault still has some issues. Talking about Garcia Live Volume 22. It's a show from September 71, Jerry Garcia and Merle Saunders, and it's actually missing the track The Night They Drove Old Dixie Down. We got more details, and we are going to get into what is the music that is released on Garcia Live Volume 22 coming up here on the official tapes. We're also going to get into the latest release out of the Grateful Dead's vault, talking about Dave's Picks Volume 58. But let's go back to Garcia Live Volume 21. This is the Jerry Garcia Band, same venue, the Keystone, Berkeley, recorded February 13th, 1976. This is the official tapes.

The Official Tapes with Corey. He doesn't only listen to the Grateful Dead. Sometimes he plays the Jerry Garcia Band.

0: This is the official tapes, Grateful Dead radio program, where we explore the official releases from the Grateful Dead's vault. And that is the Grateful Dead's Jerry Garcia doing a side project along with Merle Saunders, recorded July 5th, 1973. That was in the first set at the Lion's Share, San Anselmo, California. Something you can find on Garcia Live Volume 6. And coming up here on the official tapes, we're going to get into Garcia Live Volume 22. That is the latest release out of the Jerry Garcia vault. These Garcia Live and Jerry Garcia Merle Saunders releases, really a time capsule that captures a special moment in the career of Jerry Garcia, an unselfish, unself-conscious adventure and discovery that you could say. It was shared at the time with only a few fans at the local watering holes. The Lion's Share total capacity was about 150 people. Garcia came from the folk music world. He never played in any dance bands and never really learned any standards. So when Merle Saunders stepped in and became friends with Jerry Garcia, Merle Saunders was sort of his guide into the world of jazz and bebop. Every night in the clubs with him was sort of a postgraduate seminar for Jerry Garcia. That performance that took place on 7/5/73. The members of the band were included Jerry Garcia on guitar, Bill Vett on drums, John Kahn on bass, and Merle Saunders on keyboards. Before that, we heard Mission in the Rain, recorded February 13th, 1976, something from Garcia Live Volume 21. That was mainly the Jerry Garcia band, and that lineup included Jerry Garcia on guitar, Donna Jean Godshow from the Grateful Dead on vocals, John Kahn on bass, Keith Godshow from the Grateful Dead on keyboards, and Ron Tutt on drums. We heard Mission in the Rain in the first set of February 13th, 1976 at the Keystone. That first set had a diverse mix of Garcia and Robert Hunter originals. We also kicked things off here on the official tapes with It's Too Late, recorded August 11th, 1974 at the Keystone. That was Jerry Garcia and Merle Saunders, found on Pure Jerry Volume 4, release that came out in 2017. Coming up here on the official tapes, not only are we going to get into Garcia Live Volume 22, the latest release out of the Grateful Dead's vault. And one of the members of this particular band includes Tom Fogerty, John Fogerty's brother, who was in Creedence Clearwater Revival. Tom Foger decided to skip out of CCR and join the circus. And by joining the circus, really meaning joining Jerry Garcia and Merle Saunders. So we're going to hear Tom Fogerty on rhythm guitar along with Jerry Garcia and Merle Saunders coming up here on the official tapes. But we're also going to hear something from the latest release out of the Grateful Dead's vault, Dave's Picks Volume 58. So we are going to hear some Grateful Dead next here on a radio program that specializes in the official releases from the Grateful Dead's vault.
1: 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Official releases from the Grateful Dead's vault.

Not bad for a Saturday night at the Lion's Share San Anselmo, 1971. That is the latest release out of the Jerry Garcia vault, recorded September 25th, 1971, at the

At that performance, it was Jerry Garcia on guitar, also another Grateful Dead member, Billy Kreutzmann on drums, John Kahn on bass, Merle Saunders on keyboards, and Tom Fogerty on rhythm guitar. Tom Fogerty started showing up in May of 71 on rhythm guitar, just 3 months after quitting Creedence Clearwater Revival, one of the most popular American rock bands in the world at that time. Fogerty, he came out of a strictly disciplined, close-knit musical environment, almost the polar opposite of the free-willing Garcia Saunders outfit. Under the direction of his brother, John Fogerty, Tom learned his guitar parts. His brother wrote and rehearsed the songs for the band's last album daily for weeks before going into the studio. John Fogerty didn't even tell the other band members the names of the songs or the lyrics. They just concentrated exclusively on honing precise scientific rhythm tracks for the studio. So frustrated with John's creative control of the band, Tom Fogerty decided to split and get kind of far out there and joined the circus with the Jerry Garcia and Merle Saunders band. And when Tom Fogerty joined, he hadn't played in rooms so small, such as the Lion's Share. He hadn't played in rooms that small since the days of Creedence before they were playing songs like Proud Mary. This is The Official Tapes. It's Grateful Dead radio program where we explore the official releases from the Grateful Dead's vault. 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When we get an official release out of the vault, either whether it's Grateful Dead's Jerry Garcia's vault or the Grateful Dead's vault, we'd be sure to get it on the radio airwaves for you. You've been listening to The Official Tapes.

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This is their fourth full-length album. It came out in April and it is available on CD, vinyl, LP and on all major digital outlets worldwide. 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

Haunt Me, the new single of Shadows Hold, taken from the album Bound in Chains. Official release date is June 12th, with vinyl shipping approximately in late July. Next week, you can experience his European live debut at Wave Gothic Treffen, Sunday 24th of May 21 at 45 at Moritz Bastei in Leipzig. Octavian Winters was born into the ghostly isolation of San Francisco in 2022 during the third winter of the pandemic. Ahead of their Wave Gothic Treffen appearance, they released their new single, By the Stars, produced by William Faith.

That was Pittsburgh-based duo Low Sunday with a track taken from Ghost Machine Black EP, the second release of all new material released since 1999. As of May 15th, the Low Sunday Ghost Machine Black EP is available across digital platforms and Bandcamp, where the limited edition 7 inches of Static with a track besides on the flip side can also be ordered. The vinyl edition of the album, limited to 200 copies, released on May 29th, can be pre-ordered via Bandcamp and the Project Records website. This is Not Heaven, and it's taken from the same EP.

0: Washed Away, the new anti-Paul single, a collaboration with Pedro Code of I Am The Shadow, taken from their upcoming album Future Echoes, out June 19th.
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0: Knives released on May 13, 2026, the Quilted EP on CD. This is where Quilted is taken from.

two tickets to The Afterlife, taken from the album Seance that Professor and the Madman released in 2020. Professor and the Madman is a four-piece American rock band featuring co-frontmen, songwriters Alfie Agnew and Son Elliott, drummer Rat Scabies, and bassist Paul Gray. Agnew had been in the Bang Bands, Adolescence, and D.I., and Elliott had played guitar in D.I. Scabies and Gray were the rhythm section of the Damned. Professor and the Madman studio lineup of Alfie, Son, Rat, and Paul made their live debut at London's 100 Club on August 10, 2018. A resulting album, Live at the 100 Club, was released by the band in summer 2019. In 2020, the band released their most critically acclaimed album to date,

12 Strings and Tambourines is the psychedelicized first single from Professor and the Madman's new album Dream World, which will be released August 7.

I Was a Teenage Zombie and Other Children's Party Favorites is a collaborative album featuring psych pop cult icon Paul Roland, John's Children frontman Andy Ellison, and former Morrissey musical director Boz Bura. The record is an infectious tongue-in-cheek blend of 1960s pop, glam, and psychobilly.

0: Overall, it is celebrated as a cornucopia of sex and horror, a witty, retro, and wildly entertaining project. 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
1: I was rolling west on Route 6.

He acted coy like the boy next door. 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

0: Hey there. 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

Dark Wave post-punk duo Who Saw Her Die from Louisville, Kentucky, with the track Windigo from the digital EP that they put out late in 2025. Here's one more from it, Harbinger.

Hunter Azahorse is the South African musician and vocalist Mia Van Wyk. Based in the Western Cape, she has spent the last few years self-releasing a diverse series of singles and EPs that combine electronically focused songs with intense, thoughtful lyrics that are giving a darkly cinematic production. Hunter Azahorse signed to Metropolis Records in early 2026 and have released a fourth single on the label these days entitled Obey.

That was Us Able, Us Cain, an electro-industrial band from Manchester, UK, with Crush, the band's first single for Co-op International and the opening signal for their upcoming reimagined version of Big Fist, originally released in 1990 on the cult Belgian imprint KK Records. Hailing from Montreal, Canada, the City Gates blend post-punk, shoegaze, and dark wave into a reverb-heavy atmospheric sound driven by pulsing bass lines and cinematic intensity. Their albums Forever Orbiter and Age of Resilience earned international acclaim, establishing them as a standout act in the global dark alternative scene. Drawing on themes of history and social unrest, their music balances melancholic introspection with explosive momentum.

An ensemble is an individual whose artistic range spans myriad styles and draws on a wide range of influences. His new album is entitled Melancholia, and this is where the tower that I just played is taken from. Black Jack Illuminist Records is an independent German record label that was founded by Alexander Leonard Donat, principally for the purpose of self-releasing his own solo projects music, notably that of Blimmer, Fever Dreamt, Fearcon Children, and Leonard Las Vegas. These days, he put out Versus the Real World, the 12th album by his long-running dream punk project, Fearcon Children. Since 2015, he's been turning real-life moments with his daughters into songs, not as nostalgia, but as a living, evolving document. The band exists to capture those fleeting, unfiltered states of growing up before they disappear.

Musically versus the real world is Trim Punk, with fast jangling, slightly chaotic indie punk energy colliding with shoegaze haze and bedroom pop immediacy.

Alex Schubert is a Switzerland-based artist who started making music in his teens, learned to play the guitar and bass, and now he is making the next step, ready to present his melodic, emotional songs to a wider audience on streaming platforms, songs, and a voice that touches. Eat Me is the first single from Bunny Black's first album, Midnight, which will be released on September 11th, 2026.

On Thursday, 30th April 2026, Health released their new EP Addendum. It brings together new material alongside a selection of previously released collaborations as well as recent single Alone. Earlier this month, Health announced their 2026 tour, including a full European co-headline run with Carpenter Brut, which sees them play over 20 shows throughout November, including solo headline shows on London's Shepherd's Bush, Paris's Bataclan, and more. Last song for tonight. Tangents are a Los Angeles-based duo, and their latest single, Void, recalls early 4AD material, Cocteau Twins vibes, and 90s Heavenly Voices-style ethereal wave. Thank you all for listening. Till next time, take care and be safe.

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1: Howdy, folks. This is Dave Smith, host of Ozark Highlands Radio. 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Spillwater Drive is a traditional four-piece bluegrass group from the Arkansas and Missouri Ozarks region. An Arkansas Country Music Awards winner, they appeared on our stage during last summer's Bluegrass and Fried Chicken Festival, held yearly at the Ozark Folk Center State Park in Mountain View, Arkansas.

0: Thank you much. We appreciate y'all. Hey, how many of y'all out there in the crowd are from Iowa? Anybody? As a band, we've traveled up there quite a bit, and we became increasingly fond of the landscape and the scenery. You know, it's a whole different part of the Ozarks that far up there. So, we haven't been back there in a while, though, due to reasons outside of our control.
1: Yeah.
0: And we got kind of, you know, missing it, so we wrote this little song about it. Just kind of remind us of how much we enjoyed it up there. And, it only took us 6 or 8 months to get this one nailed down. It's kind of a, you know, I don't want to toot your own horn, but it's kind of a masterpiece in a way. It's one of those songs, if you just close your eyes and listen, you can feel that cool Iowa breeze back there just brushing the nape of your neck. So we're hoping, too, once the governor lifts the restraining order, that we can get up there and sing this for them. But we'd like to title this one the Iowa State Song. Hope you like it.

0: Thank you.
1: Encore.
0: Encore?
1: We have it. We have it.
0: Encore? Yeah,
1: We haven't got the verse about soybeans worked out just yet. We're working on it.
0: Yeah, that's next. It's a sharecropping thing.
1: Yeah.
0: You alternate.
1: Yeah. Well, this next song we're going to do, we had a request for, and some friends from up around home that made their way down here, the Williamses, and so since you made the trek all the way down here to listen to us, I don't know what got into you, but since you did that and you requested this number, we'll do this one for you, one right now. It's one called Two Little Boys.

0: Well, how many of you were here this afternoon for our show? Most people don't usually admit that, so that's a... Let's really quickly introduce everybody up on the stage for just a minute. Down there on the mandolin, spent a lot of time here in Mountain View as a kid. Grew up and moved to the big city.
1: I think he lived here. What?
0: Oh, at the Folk Center.
1: Yeah.
0: You lived here at the Folk Center. He is now living in Rogers, Arkansas. However long he lived here and where he lived in the Mountain View area, but he makes his home up there in Rogers.
1: Here. He lived here.
0: Would you please make him welcome, Mr. Sam Cobb. This next guy up here, would you please make him welcome, Mr. Jake Stogdahl from Washburn, Missouri. Down on the banjo from Gateway, Arkansas. I don't know where he grew up specifically, but somewhere around Pea Ridge, Arkansas. Mr. Adam Ash. And this guy grew up not too far down the road from me, so I know where he grew up, but he lives in Springfield, Missouri now. Would you please make him welcome, Mr. Cody Cantwell.
1: And the fella on the doghouse bass, all the way from Neosho, Missouri. Gary Cook.
0: All right, we'll do a good old traditional number for you right now. One called Girl from West Virginia.

Missouri, Arkansas bluegrass group Spillwater Drive, knocking out some hot tunes on the stage of the Ozark Folk Center State Park. They started that set with a song by the Easter Brothers called They're Holding Up the Ladder, following that with It Rains Just the Same in Missouri, an original called the Iowa State Song, Two Little Boys written by Morrison Madden in 1903, and finishing up with a Doyle Lawson number from 2004, The Girl from West Virginia. Let's take a short break, and then a trip down to the vault for a visit with my pal, Jeff Glover. This is Ozark Highlands Radio.

0: Welcome back to Ozark Highlands Radio. Well, we reached that part of the show where I always like to go down and have a visit with Jeff Glover, who spends an awful lot of time down in the vault listening to and rearranging the music we've recorded here over the years. So let's go down and see him. Jeff? Yeah.
1: Oh, hey, Dave.
0: I think I caught you sleeping,
1: no,
0: Jeff.
1: No, I wasn't sleeping. I was just resting my eyes.
0: Okay. Hey, you know, we're doing the Spillwater Drive show this week,
1: mm-hmm.
0: and those guys are great musicians, but they don't use a fiddle.
1: That's true. They don't use a fiddle.
0: And I hate to have a whole Ozark Highlands radio show without some fiddle music, so you got any fiddle stuff we can listen to?
1: You're absolutely right. We have to have a fiddle.
0: That's right.
1: You know, I was just the other day. Oh, yeah. Here's one. this is Ramona Jones.
0: Oh, boy.
1: You remember Ramona Jones.
0: Absolutely.
1: Absolutely. The wife of Grandpa Jones, the mother of the late, great Mark Jones.
0: That's right.
1: This is her playing an old traditional tune called Bill Cheatham. And not only do we get Ramona Jones, we get Alisa Jones and Kathy Barton Para.
0: Oh, great banjo player.
1: Yeah, she played with those guys quite a bit back in the day, and she is, as you know, fantastic.
0: Yes.
1: Yeah. Not only that, we get a bonus joke at the beginning told by none other than Grandpa Jones.
0: Oh, that'll be a good one, I'll bet.
1: Yeah, check this out.
0: Okay.
2: You know, one of the things I like about being down here in Mountain View is the folks that down here, they don't pay much attention to how much money you got or how much land you got or nothing like that. I was down on the square the other day, and there was a fella come up there. I guess he is from Texas. Great big fella, you know, with a big white suit on and a big hat. And he looked like he was rich as cream, you know. He got to talking to this old fella, and I was just listening. He said, say, buddy, he said, how much land you got? And the old fella said, well, counting what my house sits on, I got 31 acres. And the guy said, 31 acres. Said, you know what I can do? Said, I can get in my pickup truck at 6 o'clock in the morning, drive my pickup truck till 12 noon, get out of my pickup truck and go eat my lunch, get back in my pickup truck and drive my pickup truck till 6 o'clock that night and get out of my pickup truck and there's my line. And the old man said, yeah, I had a pickup like that once. Ramona,
3: I'm here.
2: Play the fiddle, will you?

0: Ramona was a fine fiddler. Fine fiddler. That's a great tune. Bill Cheatham, I believe, is the tune she's playing.
1: Absolutely. That's right. Yeah. Yeah, Bill Cheatham. You get to hear Kathy Barton. I think she was the one playing the banjo.
0: Yes, I'm sure she
1: Elisa's
0: was.
1: Elisa's in there, too. Elisa's probably playing a hammered dulcimer, I'm guessing.
0: Yeah, maybe.
1: And that joke Grandpa told is pretty good.
0: Yeah, I have to say, I have heard that joke before.
1: I've heard that joke told a different way before, but it's always a winner.
0: Anything Grandpa says is usually pretty funny.
1: Just the sound of his voice makes me giggle.
0: That's right. Well, hey, thanks a lot, Jeff. Thanks for playing that for us.
1: It's my pleasure, Dave.
0: Yeah, see you later. Let's get back to some good bluegrass music by this week's featured band. Spillwater Drive features Adam Ash of Gateway, Arkansas on banjo, Mountain View's very own Samuel Cobb on mandolin, Gary Cook from Monette, Missouri on upright acoustic bass, and from Washburn, Missouri, Jake Stogdall on acoustic guitar. Here's a song written by our old friend Larry Sparks, the Blue Virginia Blues.

All right, Sam, you ready to sing? It's your turn. All right, we're going to get Sam back up here to sing a number. Here's one called The Black Eyed Susie.

These next couple of songs are on our debut and only album. So far, we recorded it back in 2020, and these two numbers, this first one here is one that my mom and I wrote, probably 20 years ago or so, maybe even longer than that. And when we got together as a band and we were thinking about some original material, this is one of the first ones we introduced, and we put it on the album and liked how it turned out, and so we'll do it here for you right now. It's one called The Old Ragged Bible.

All right, this next one I wrote sitting in a traffic jam. And so if you think this song is too long, just be glad the traffic jam didn't last any longer than it did. But here's one called Destination Nowhere Bound.

More good bluegrass from the band Spillwater Drive. In that set, we heard the Blue Virginia Blues, the traditional tune Black Eyed Susie, and a couple of the band's original songs, The Old Rugged Bible and Destination Nowhere Bound. Let's take another short break. When we come back, writer, professor, and historian Dr. Brooks Blevins discusses the surprisingly varied heritage of the Ozarks. 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
1: Who are your people? If you've never been asked that question, I would say you haven't spent much time in the Ozarks. It's an age-old method used by locals to size up someone who isn't local or who appears not to be. It's a question with a multitude of unstated inferences. Do you have family around here? Are you an outlander, a foreigner, from off? Are you trustworthy, connected, a known quantity? Are you any count? If you're not from around here, just what in the dickens are you doing here anyhow? Who are your people? What if we pose that question to this place, the Ozarks, without the nosy subtexts? Who are the Ozarkers? I recall the day, years ago in 8th grade American history class, when the tables were turned on the locals, when I first encountered the question of Ozark ethnicity, you might say. We had a new teacher in our little Arkansas school, a young woman from Chicago. On the first day, she asked the class where our families came from. It was her version of, "Who are your people?" We didn't know what she meant. "What country did your families come from?" she attempted to clarify. "America," we stammered collectively and questioningly, perplexed at our teacher's obvious shortcomings with geography. "Where did she think we came from?" "No, what nationalities are your families?" she implored. "Take me, for instance. I'm Lithuanian. My parents came to the U.S. right after World War II," she told us. "In the neighborhood where I grew up, there were Italians and Slovaks and Polish people, too. So where did your families come from? Where's the old country?" I recalled hearing that one of my great-grandfathers was born in Georgia, the one whose capital is Atlanta, not Tbilisi. But even at age 13, I was pretty sure that's not what she was getting at. Another student professed an ancient connection with the land of Tennessee. It was a fruitless exercise on her part and ours, and the discussion wandered elsewhere. But it did make me curious to find out who my people were. One of the old romantic chroniclers of the Ozarks would have assured our teacher that she had landed smack dab in the middle of the so-called Anglo-Saxon seedbed, a place where everyone was of strictly British lineage. Others might have claimed that we were descended from the rowdy Scotch-Irish, whose unruly and liberty-loving clans had overrun Appalachia before jumping the Mississippi to invade the Ozarks. Both theories are overly simplistic and fail to account for America's melting pot experience, and the many different peoples who've called the Ozarks home. So who were we? We were the Osage and Quapaw, who hunted the Ozark Plateau for generations but maintained permanent villages elsewhere. We were the French, who claimed the Mississippi Valley for King Louis XIV, mined lead and salt in the hills of southeastern Missouri, and even established a few permanent villages like Old Mines and St. Michael. We were the Cherokee and the Shawnee and the Delaware, who tarried for a while in these hills as they were being pushed westward by the encroachment of white settlers. We were the Germans, who before the Civil War came in droves to the Ozark fringes and proudly maintained their language and customs for generations. We were African Americans who came west in bondage or as free women and men, and who numbered in the thousands by the outbreak of Civil War. We were and are a multitude of nationalities and colonies and individuals who came by boat, wagon, or rail, the Italians of Tontitown and Rosati, the Waldensians of Monette, the Poles of Pulaski Field, the Bohemians of Bolivar, the Marshallese, Guatemalans, Mexicans, Vietnamese, and African immigrants of more recent times. All of these groups have had an impact somewhere in the region. Yet none of these peoples were numerically significant enough to establish a regional culture, to become the people of the Ozarks in the eyes of the nation. The people who fit that bill were westward migrating citizens of the United States who began trickling into the Ozarks when this was still Spanish territory in the 1790s, a trickle that grew into a torrent in the years following the War of 1812. For lack of a better term, we'll call them upland Southerners, for the vast majority of them came from or through the hills and mountains and hollers and river valleys of Appalachia. They, too, represented a hodgepodge of ethnicities, English, Scots-Irish, Scots, Welsh, Germans, with strains of Native American and African blood mixed in. In the southern backcountry, they were forged into upland southerners, a hardy people who brought to the Ozarks a love of liberty, yes, but also an appreciation for community and the importance of a community's infinite number of skills to ensure survival in a rugged land. They brought with them a reverence for plain folk Protestant religion and an attachment to old world superstitions and lunar signs. They brought with them ancient ballads from the British Isles and thoroughly American fiddle tunes and minstrel songs, parts of an oral tradition that also cherished jack tales and desperado stories. They and their descendants dominated religion, politics, and culture in the Ozarks, from Crawford County, Missouri to Crawford County, Arkansas, for the better part of two centuries. They provided the inspiration for hillbilly stereotypes, and later inspired a generation in search of dirt road cornbread authenticity in the folk revival of the 1960s and 70s. Just like those eighth graders, their descendants may have forgotten where their people came from, but their lives continue to reflect traditions, both conscious and unconscious, passed down through the generations back in the hills of the Ozarks.

Thanks, Brooks. Each August, the Ozark Folk Center State Park in scenic Mountain View, Arkansas, hosts its Bluegrass and Fried Chicken Festival. The event brings a full weekend of down-home crafts, soul food, and soulful bluegrass music. Bands at the festival range from local acts to some of the most celebrated groups in modern bluegrass music. Let's close out this week's show with a few more tunes from our featured band, Spillwater Drive.

Well, I think we had another request. It's one called the Kickin' Mule.

Well, I don't think we've done a Jimmy Martin song since we've been here today, and it would be a shame to do a bluegrass set without a Jimmy Martin song. So we'll get Adam to kick this one off. Probably Jimmy Martin's most famous number, I would guess. Here's one called The Sunny Side of the Mountain.

Well, we'll do one more number for you. And again, thank you so much for sitting out there and putting up with our nonsense up here this evening. We really do appreciate the opportunity to be down here again in Mountain View. We do love getting the chance to perform. And, you know, a lot of bluegrass numbers, they're kind of sad and depressing when you listen to the words. Just lots of heartbreak and sadness and just murder and who knows what all can happen. And so we don't like to leave you on too bad of a note. We want to send you out on a high note here. So we'll wrap up with this one. Thank you so much. We appreciate you a great deal. Here's one called Loneliness and Desperation.

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1: Spillwater Drive.
2: Four more fine tunes from Spillwater Drive. The boys kicked that set off with a good old traditional fiddle tune called Liberty. That was followed by Kicking Mule, The Sunny Side of the Mountain, and they closed out with a Mike Garris song from 1985, Loneliness and Desperation. I hope you enjoyed this good bluegrass music. Hopefully, it made you hungry for some good fried chicken. This is your host, Dave Smith. I'll see you next week.
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2: 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Learn, look out, be careful, watch what you're doing. 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Baby, beware, I got something brewing. 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

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On today's show, we have interviews from Shaggy and The Scarlet Goodbye, and that comes alongside a load of new music. And you've already heard Hey Nothing with Boat Garage, and up next is Delta. The track is called Daydream, and it's here on the Sound Labs Future Hits.

0: Davey with So What? And it's now time for our first interview of the show. It comes from Shaggy. He's got a brand new record out this week. We've got his track Looking Lovely with Robin Thicke to play straight up after. So, Shaggy, how are you?
1: Not bad at all. Thank you. Thanks for having me.
0: No, great to hear. So, we've been playing a single of yours called Looking Lovely, where you've teamed up with Robin Thicke for the track. Tell us a bit about the single, first of all.
1: Well, you know, that's a song I've written for years now. I've kind of had that song. And when I was doing the record, I just decided, I said, you know, this is a beautiful melody. And I brought it to Dreddy, who really kind of gave a fresh approach to the production. And then right then I said, you know, who would I think to sing it? And I remember, you know, I said, you know, Robin would do really well. So I just gave him a call. Robin and I had done a show together, me and him and Wycliffe, and we just kind of hung out. And I had his number and I called him, sent it to him, and he just thought it was fantastic. He says, normally I would not trouble a track like this, but just the way you were flowing on that beat, you know, made me want to jump on it. So he did it. He's been incredibly gracious so far, you know, and a great person to promote it with, you know what I mean? So we've had a good time so far.
0: Good. That's great to hear. And that's off a brand new record of yours called Lottery, which is out today. Those who've not had a chance to listen to it yet, tell us a bit about the record itself.
1: Well, you know, Lottery is an album that is unapologetically just Shaggy. You know, there is dancehall music, there's reggae music, and there's Shaggy music. You know, I mean, I think if you come on this album, if you listen to this album looking for some sort of a trend or something like that, that's not me. That's never been me. When I came into Carolina, the music business was a different trend. When I came in Bombastic, it was nothing that sounded like it. When I came with Angel, it wasn't me. You know, I mean, the music business was in a whole different place. I've always kind of stood on my own, you know? And this is 13 tracks of orgasmic pleasure. I mean, at some point there will be a musical climax. It's got a little bit of everything that Shaggy fans are used to. You know, I haven't put an album out in 8 years. And they're just beautiful songs, great songs that is relatable. I come with very relatable subject matters to both the Jamaican culture and just the urban culture within itself. And, you're looking at pretty much a 2026 version of Shaggy's music.
0: Nice. No, great to hear. And the sound that you've made with this record, is it the sound you wanted, or is it kind of just how it turned out as you were writing and recording it?
1: Oh, well, I keep abandoning it. You know, I started it, like I said, 8 years ago, but, you know, Sting had called me and I went and did an album with him, and he called me to do another thing. And then I wrote and produced Spice's album, which, you know, she got nominated for a Grammy with that. And then I ended up getting Godong there with me and Sean and her on Spice on that, and I wrote that. And then I did Mood with me and Kes, and I did more of a soca EP. So I kept abandoning it and going back to it, you know what I mean? So each time I come back, the sound of it changes a little bit, because obviously music evolves, you know? And where I am right now, I think VP Record just kind of gave me a deadline. I was like, all right, I just got to really buckle down and get this done. Yeah.
0: And it's done, which is great. And you touched on some of the other things you've done and collaborations and things like that. And you've worked with a lot of artists over the years. How do these collaborations come about? Do you go to them? Do they come to you? Is it other people kind of merging you two together? What kind of happens in those circumstances?
1: The thing for me doing these songs, I literally just make the song dictate the collaboration. You know what I mean? So I'll do a song. I say, well, it sounds like this person. And I look at my contacts and say, who do I know with a voice that sounds like this? And I go for it. If you look at a track record of some of my songs that I've done, I always use new artists. Like, it wasn't me, it was an unknown artist called Rick Rock. Angel is with an unknown artist by the name of Rayvon. You know what I mean? Songs like A Sexy Ladies, Brian and Tony Gold on there. You know what I mean? Songs like recently with Bananas, an unknown artist by the name of Conqueror. So I normally don't use like superstar, unless I'm really friends with them. Like I put Sting on here because Sting and I are like brothers. You know what I mean? So it's that kind of vibe.
0: Yeah, and I'll touch on something else you're doing with Sting a little bit later on in the interview when it comes to doing a musical, but we'll touch on that later, because I want to talk about this record a little bit more, where you've I'm sure you wrote more than what made it onto this mm-hmm. record. What happens to those now? Is it a case of trying them again down the line or starting afresh when the time comes?
1: No, I might do a deluxe. You know, I mean, there's a couple of songs that are my favorite that I didn't put on there. So I might do a deluxe on them, add a couple of songs to the deluxe. So that I'm looking forward to do it. And, you know, then I got to put my head in a different headspace to see, you know, whether I do another one or I just go on tour with it or what. You know, there's a lot of things happening for me right now, a lot of things that I'm doing right now. So, but I'm really excited about this because I really do think that it's a really good product. You know what I mean?

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Now, we are all over social media, so come and find us at The Sound Lab, yes, on all the socials. You can also check out the website, thesoundlabuk.co.uk. 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We've got some Smithfield on the way, but up next is Wassia Project. 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

And you've just heard a couple of tracks. Smithfield was up first with Let You, and that was followed by Lovisa Ekram with Braver Than Glow. Hopefully you enjoyed both of those. Now, we at the Sound Lab do many other things, including some other radio shows. We also have a pop punk party that brings you 1 hour of pop punk and pop rock tunes. We also have a Christmas show that you might enjoy as well, with more shows coming later this year. And you can also check out former episodes of Future Hits and more on our website, thesoundlabuk.co.uk, and click International Radio Shows, which will take you to our Mixcloud account, The Sound Lab UK. So while you go and find us on there, and make sure you check out our other shows later on, of course, not now, we've got a track for you from Manuel Riva and Great Adams. The track is called Shake, and it's here on the Sound Lab's Future Hits.

And that was Smoke Ring Days with What About Me. 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The track is called Catch My High, and it's here on the Sound Lab's Future Hits.

0: was Erin Bloomer with a Rider remix of Coco Rouge. Hopefully you enjoyed it. Now it's time for our second interview of the show, and it comes from The Scarlet Goodbye. They've been busy releasing new music, and we've got their track She's a Fire to play straight up after. So The Scarlet Goodbye, how are you?
1: Really good. Doing thank great. You.
0: Good, that's great to hear. So we've been playing a single of yours called She's a Fire. Tell us a bit about the single, first of all.
1: Well, it was recorded at Jeff's studio in the attic where we did our other two records. Jeff kind of came in with this guitar line that starts the song, and we really didn't give it too much premeditated thought. We just started playing it, and it kind of started to sound like a 60s shocking blue or kind of mashup like that. And we just kind of went with it. We really didn't like say, hey, let's record a song that's going to sound retro and kind of fun and Carnaby Street. It just kind of happened, which is sort of the lucky thing about The Scarlet Goodbye. Sometimes we don't think about it very much. Mm-hmm. We just press record like you just did a minute ago and see what happens.
0: Yeah.
2: There's another funny anecdote too, which is I had this very simple riff and I showed it to Dan and he immediately created a complimentary part, and that's what starts the song. And then he turned to me and said, all right, where's the rest of it? And I said, there isn't any.
1: That's all I got.
2: That's all I got. So everything went from there, which was really fun.
0: Yeah, I can well imagine. Fair enough indeed. I believe that's coming off a new record of yours. How's that sounding at the moment?
1: We're about maybe a third of the way done with it. We did some recording out in Brooklyn, New York a few months ago with some studio players that we know out there. And we recorded maybe five or six songs. Since we started recording the first record, we've never really taken a break. It's been kind of constant recording when our schedules allow. So we just kind of keep it running when new ideas come up. And I imagine we probably have a record out the beginning of next year, mm-hmm. Don't you think?
2: Yeah, we've got six we're working on. She's a Fire, obviously the first finished song that we released. Probably another song in about a month, another single.
0: Nice. Yeah, looking forward to that. So the direction of this record, do you know kind of where it's going to end up, or is it still a case of seeing where songs fit that you're writing and putting together at the moment?
1: I think it's kind of crystallized what we're doing. Like the things we've recorded so far, there's this really kind of beautiful slower song. It kind of sounds like Crazy Horse or Neil Young or something. It's called Silver Bay. It's about this town up north on the Lake Superior that's, I don't know, like from afar it looks like it'd be a pretty great place to be, but when you get there it's not so great. So it's not really poking fun of them, but it's a kind of a critical look at non-critical thinking. And then we had the song we recorded that we've been playing live. It's kind of I don't know, it kind of sounds like Rawhide. It's like this kind of it's like rockabilly thing, and it's called Losing It, the Only Game in Town. So I think it's kind of all over the place stylistically, but I think we're kind of crystallizing the idea of the song that's put forth, and we're getting really good at kind of capturing it quickly. I think The Scarlet Goodbye, the thing that works the best for us is when we're writing, Jeff and I write something, we try to record it right away before we have any self-doubt about it. Mm-hmm. And before we go, oh, you know, if you have a song kicking around for 4 months, me personally, I have a tendency to change it too much, and you get rid of the parts that are the essence of the song. So we don't ever get in that thing. We just say, this is brand new, and we cut it like right away when it's still fresh and it seems like it has some confidence because it's not scrutinized at all. You know, it's just, it is what it is, which I think for music is great.
2: Do you write songs? It looks like you got a couple guitars back there.
0: I do props. Not, sadly. They're props, indeed. Yeah, decoration. Oh, yeah.
2: See, when the songwriter always likes the newest stuff best, you know what I mean? And so you get done and you think, okay, we did that. And then you move on to the new stuff and it gets very exciting. And then you view the old stuff as not very good. It's kind of a common songwriter's bane, you know. And so that said, I love everything we've done, but I really love these new ones for whatever reason, you know.
0: No, yeah, for sure. And I'd like to talk a bit more about the writing side of things. So for you guys, how do tracks normally start off?
1: Either Jeff or I has typically a guitar chord change or a keyboard part. Some of it I wrote on piano, the music, and then we just kind of get together and knock it back and forth. And typically when we go into the studio, we maybe have a melody for what a verse might sound like or what a chorus might sound like, but we really don't have the song written at all. So we go in and record it with the same guys pretty much. Like, we'll usually cut like two songs in an afternoon. Like, we probably spend an hour and a half on each song recording it. We really try to capture like the essence of the first good take of it. And then Jeff and I will get together and I call it junior college freshman literature, and we get together and try to knock out lyrics for it. And it kind of goes back and forth. And there's songs that Jeff kind of shepherds, and there's songs that I kind of shepherd as like having the impetus of the idea.

Goodbye, followed by their single, She's a Fire. And that's the end of the first hour of the Soundtrack Future Hits. But stick around for hour two, where we have interviews from Love Ghost and Anton Edwards. We also have a live session from Charlie Risso as well. So stick around for all of that. But to finish off the hour, we have Aline J for you. The Right to Be is the name of the track, and it's here on the Sound Labs Future Hits.

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Hello and welcome to the second hour of the Sound Labs Future Hits. In this hour, we have interviews from Love Ghost and Anton Edwards. We also have a live session from Charlie Risso to come your way as well. And that comes alongside a load of new music. And you've already heard Nico Khan with Take Me to the River. And next is Veins. The track is called I Keep Falling and is here on the Sound Labs Future Hits.

0: And that was Angry Joe and the Holy Socks with I'll Run Away. And it's now time for our third interview of the show. It comes from Love Ghost. They've been in the process of releasing some new music this year, and we've got their track Silk Noose to play straight up after. So, Love Ghost, how are you?
1: I'm doing really good today, man. Thank you for chatting with me. I'm excited. Thank you for chatting with me. I'm doing great today. It's cold. Currently, we're in Poland. Stopped at a gas station. We're on route to Dresden for the show tonight. It's going to be a good one. Last night was Warsaw, and I'm doing good. I'm grateful. I'm a little bit under the weather, but that's what happens when you're on the road. You get sick. So, yeah.
0: Yeah, you know, that happens a lot. But, yeah, speaking of the tour, you've been on tour for just over a week, and you've got the rest of this month as well on the road. How's the shows been so far?
1: Surprisingly enough, they've been really good. I mean, I'm not gonna lie, I was scared to come out here just because a lot of these cities, you know, I've never played in before. I've never even been to before. And this is a headlining gig, so all the pressure and the responsibility of selling tickets and bringing people to shows was on me. And I was like, well, I don't even know anyone in Warsaw and Vienna and these different places. But actually, even though it's been really cold, people are still driving out to come see us. I mean, last night it was crazy. There was a girl at the show in Warsaw from Kenya that discovered the music, and right now she's living in Poland at the moment, but she still had to drive about 3 hours. And it's actually amazing. People are coming. People are singing the songs back to us. They're buying merch. It's actually ending up being a really cool experience. I'm grateful, and I'm blown away, and I just hope to keep on building this and come back soon.
0: Yeah, no, for sure. And that's in support of your new music that you've been releasing, including your EP, Anarchy and Ashes. For those who've not had a chance to hear the EP yet, tell us a bit about it.
1: Absolutely. So it's an industrial hard rock EP. It was produced by Tim Skold, who we made our album with in 2024. And really, it is the part two to that project. The lyrics are introspective and dark, and the music is hard and industrial. But honestly, these songs were written specifically with the intention of being played live. So there's different moments of the songs where there's call and response sections, and there's the song Silk Noose even has club beats and laced in within the rock music. But yeah, it's a hard rock EP. It's industrial. It was produced by Tim Skold. It's out on Metropolis Records. It's, you know, I think the name sort of speaks for itself, Anarchy and Ashes. You know what you're getting into when you put that record on. And honestly, I'm really proud of it. I think it's some of the best music that we've made, that I've made, that I've written. And I think it's super cool. I can't wait to for people to check it out more and listen to it. There's one song, we did a cover of Rock Me Amadeus. I had to learn German for that song. It was pretty interesting to record that for sure. But if I were to describe it within a few seconds, I would say, yeah, it's an industrial rock, hard rock kind of, you know, guitar-based EP.
0: Yeah, nice. And the sound that you've made with this EP, was it the sound you wanted, or was it kind of just how it turned out as you were writing and recording it?
1: So it was definitely the sound that I wanted. It's a unique blend of genres between emo, industrial, hard rock, and it definitely has like a slight European feel to it as well, because it was written with the intention of this tour, of this headlining tour, because we're selling it at the different cities while we're out here, and it just makes sense. So I think that absolutely, I think that what I had intended on writing with this EP was what materialized with the final product, and that's great.
0: Yeah, nice. Yeah, great to hear. And I'd like to talk a bit about the writing process as well. So for you, how do tracks normally start off?
1: So the music always comes first, whether that's I'm writing on guitar, I'm writing on piano, or I'm producing a beat, and then I find the melody, and then I find the lyrics to go with it. It was actually, at first, I was just writing a lot of poems, and then I would write music separate of the poems, and then I kind of combine the two together to create the songs that I write. But for me, the writing process, it always goes, the music is first, then I find the melodies, then I add the poetry or the lyrics to that product. That's what makes the most sense to me. That's how my brain works. And yeah, it's just what I do.

and hope you enjoyed the interview there with Love Ghost, followed by their single Silk Noose. Now we've got a couple of tracks to play you before we get to our live session from Charlie Rizzo. We've got some Transgalactica on the way, but up next is Star Print Clad. The track is called The River, and it's here on the Sound Labs Future Hits.

0: That was Transgalactica with Polonaise for the Middle Class. Hopefully you enjoyed that. Now it's time for our live session, and this week comes from Charlie Risso. Thanks so much to Charlie for recording this for us. So let's hand over to Charlie Risso for their live session.
1: Hey, this is Charlie Risso, and this is our track Burning the Ashes for the Sound Lab.

And thanks so much to Charlie Russo for recording that for us. And if you're a fan of our sessions, then some sad news, I'm afraid. But on next week's show, there will be no live session. I know, sad times. However, next week, we will be at Slam Dunk Festival this weekend. So we'll be bringing you a Slam Dunk Festival special with loads and loads of interviews. So make sure you tune in for that. Now, you've probably been wondering what's been playing underneath our chit-chat today. Well, I can tell you the artist is The Tamers. They've got a brand new single out called Blood Money, and it's here on the Sound Lab's Future Hits. Sound-

0: and that was Ruled by Raptors with Sleep Depth. Hopefully you enjoyed that. Now, it's time for our final interview of the show, and it comes from Anton Edwards. He's been releasing music this year, and we've got his track, You Don't Really Know Me, to play straight up after. So, Anton Edwards, how are you?
1: Jim, fantastic, fantastic. Thank you so much for inviting me to have a chat with you today.
0: Pleasure is all mine. And we've been playing a single of yours called You Don't Really Know Me. Tell us a bit about the single, first of all.
1: Okay, great. Jim, that song I wrote about 17 years ago on acoustic guitar, and I've been playing it ever since through my whole career, basically, singing career. And at one stage, you know, that the crowd started singing back the chorus, you know, at the usual spots, and people just demanded that I eventually just record the song. So this is what you're hearing today, is the end result of that.
0: Nice. Yeah, nice. And that's coming off a new record of yours called Strange Love. Tell us a bit about the record.
1: The record itself, actually, the record Strange Love was recorded in 2019. And I released it at the end of 2019, Jim. But you know what happened? You know, I released December, you know, COVID hit the next year, Jan, Feb. So we never got to tour the album. I never toured it. And eventually just got stuck in the cupboard, gathering dust. And as I recorded my second album, which is now basically in the process of mixing and mastering, when I started recording that, I thought, let me revisit the 2019 album, see if we could maybe remix and remaster it, because there's good songs on it, you know. You can't just leave it in the cupboard. And this is what you're hearing now, it's the end result of that, you know, remixing and mixing the album and then releasing it again. Well, basically, the first time.
0: Yeah, nice. And the sound that you've made with kind of both of these records, is it the sound you wanted, or is it kind of how it turned out as you were writing and recording it?
1: So the sound you're hearing on this particular song is actually a remix, obviously. That's the original is a full band, drums, bass, keyboard, drums, bass, guitar, and piano and vocals. And so, yeah, this is not the initial song. This came from a couple of years, 3 years of gigging with that as a band. And then we just saw the folks, you know, the especially ladies started dancing to the song. There was a little bit of a vibe to it. And it started as a ballad, but then it started getting, there's a little bit of a vibe. And then one of my sound engineers actually mentioned, he suggested, he said, Anton, why don't you do like a house mix of it, a deep house mix of it? And I was first a bit reluctant because we actually rockers, you know, we pop, although it's pop rock, it's we all rockers and we guitar players. And but it came out. We were pleasantly surprised at the end result, and we said, "Let's release it." Yes. So, what are you expecting for the rest of the album? A little bit more rock, and the second album is coming is a lot of acoustic rock, more acoustic rock. The venue on that.
0: Nice. Yeah. Nice. And I'm sure you've wrote more than what's made it onto these records. What happens to those now? Is it a case of trying them again when the next record comes along, or do you start afresh when the time comes?
1: I think there's a lot of material, Jim. There's a lot of material. I've been writing for many, many years. So that's actually my forte. I'm a student of songwriting. So there's a lot of songs that will never make an album. Sometimes, you know, there's people that will tell you you'll have to write 1,000 songs before you get a banger. Yeah. You know, some of the, you can speak to those super pro guys. So there's a lot of things that will never... There could be something that you might reuse, you know, maybe there's a good verse or a good lyric or a good melody in a chorus, but that will evolve into something else eventually, if there is something good from that 1,000 songs that you write to get to the one that you want to release.

And thanks so much to Anton Edwards for having a little chat with us, and I hope you enjoyed it alongside his single You Don't Really Know Me. And that's the end of the show for another week, I am afraid, but don't worry, we will be back next week with our Slam Dunk Festival special. But if you can't wait until then, social media at The Sound Lab, yes, on all the socials, and you can also check out the website at thesoundlabuk.co.uk. And we will be back next week for another episode of The Sound Lab's Future Hits. And while we do that, we're going to finish off with Ferdinand Rennie, Why Do We Try? And I'll see you next week. Goodbye.

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2: 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Sometimes stained with coffee, sometimes stained with tears.

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Yes, now we don't care about the mama don't allow no bass play going on.

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And we've got it for you each morning at 5 a.m. Pacific here on COWS. These are the Americana Hours.

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2: 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It is only through a change in human consciousness that the world will be transformed. The personal and the planetary are connected. As we expand our awareness of mind, body, psyche, and spirit, and bring that awareness actively into the world, so also will the world be changed. This is our quest as we explore new dimensions.

Zen Hanukkah is a mother who educated herself about the current state of our world food supply, how it affects our dinner table, how it affects the health of everyone we love. Through her research, she became painfully aware of the chemicals in the food we eat and the body supplies we use, their origin, and their effects on the health of humans and animals. There is a wealth of research available by respected scientists, journalists, and experts who have been ferreting out examples regarding the manufacturing of glyphosate and genetically modified organisms known as GMOs, and the use of pesticides embedded in our food, which are injurious to our health. Today, we'll be exploring the health dangers of GMOs and what we can do about it with our guest, Zen Hanukkah. Zen Hanukkah is a mother of three boys whose health has dramatically improved by avoiding GMOs and related toxins and going organic. She's the instigator of the first consumer glyphosate testing project.

0: and a celebration of community. Join us for the next hour as we explore the landscape of our current food supply and what we can do about it with our guest, Zen Honeycutt. I'm Justine Willis-Toms. Welcome to New Dimensions. Zen, welcome.
1: Thank you so much, Justine, and thank you to all of your listeners.
0: Oh, thank you for coming and taking the time out to be with us in our studio. I would like to go back to the beginnings, moms across America. What stimulated you to get into this in the first place?
1: Well, that's a good question. I did not start out wanting to be an activist. I simply started out curious about what was going on with my children. And what was happening with them is that they were sick. Like millions of mothers across America today, I was struggling with them, with their autism symptoms, life-threatening food allergies, autoimmune issues, and asthma. And my three boys were suffering in ways that my husband and I never experienced. So I was really wondering, what the heck is happening? And I looked into the food supply and discovered that GMOs, genetically modified organisms, and other toxins were in the food supply. And the more that I learned about them, the more I discovered that they must have something to do with my children's health issues. So it was back in July of 2012 when I saw Robin O'Brien do her TED Talk, Patriotism on a Plate, and then Jeffrey Smith's movie, Genetic Roulette. And from then, I decided to get involved. I joined Pam Larry's Label GMOs movement and worked to label GMOs here in California with Prop 37. And at the end of that initiative, when it did not pass on election night, I thought to myself, you know, what else could we do? Because it wasn't enough for me that the initiative failed.
0: What was that initiative about?
1: GMO labeling. Back in 2012, we were working on that.
0: And so that it was asking that making it a law that labeling had to be on all packaging.
1: Yes, because what I learned in the process was that I had been feeding my children GMOs for 9 years
0: and
1: had no idea. And so what we wanted was it to say on the package, produced with genetic engineering, so that consumers would know that there are genetically modified organisms in the food supply. And we thought that was a simple enough ask, you know, but that did not pass due to the opposition, you know, very large food companies spending about $100 million to oppose us. And this is because they didn't want consumers to know that GMOs were in the food, because they knew that consumers, for the most part, would wonder what is that and perhaps not want to eat that food. And we think that people should be able to know what's in their food, have access to safe food, and not to have to be concerned about health issues with what's in their food.
0: Before we really get into that, mm-hmm. going back to your story, you said that you started like Robin O'Brien and Jeffrey Smith mm-hmm. and these people, mm-hmm. Pam Larry, mm-hmm. That you were kind of finding these people.
1: Yes.
0: And you knew that your sons were suffering, and you had some curiosity about that. Go with the story right there. What then got you to actually jump into the river, so to speak?
1: So that night on election night, when it didn't pass, I realized that the woman, the volunteer that was leading the whole initiative in my area in Southern California, she was acknowledging what everybody had done. And I realized that, yeah, I passed out flyers and I helped out. And that was good, but I wasn't a leader like her. Nothing wrong, just I didn't take on leadership. And I thought, what if I took on leadership? I knew my actions would be different, right? It would have been more than passing out a few flyers. I thought, what if I took on that I'm the one to transform the food supply? Like, what if I really took on leadership about this? And I don't mean me by myself, because clearly it would take thousands and thousands, if not millions of people to transform the food supply. But if I didn't wait for someone else to do it, you know, if I didn't have it in my head, oh, I'm too busy, someone else is going to do that. No, what if I said I'm responsible for the food supply, my choices, my actions? So I did that. And the next day I began to wonder, what would that look like? What would, if I could reach as many people as possible in the short

0: shortest amount of time, what would that look like? And I thought of 4th of July parades. And because they are in almost every town, almost in every county at least, across the nation, they're family friendly, they're fun, they're affordable. People actually want to look at your banner. It's not like a protest where people just sort of try to look away right away. And they're accessible, you know, they're pretty much everywhere. So I put together this website. We got a $2,000 donation from a non-GMO seed company that thought this was a great idea, put that up. And within 4 months, Moms Across America was reaching on Facebook over 300,000 people a week. And it just really, it exploded. So we had 179 groups join into 4th of July parades for our very first initiative. And we believe that they reached over 2 million people in person.
1: How did you reach out to that many groups for that parade?
0: So I just put it on Facebook. And, you know, once I had the website, I was able to post about it on Facebook and a little bit on Twitter. I didn't even have Instagram at the time, I don't think. And just started saying, hey, guys, do you want to join in a 4th of July parade and let people know about GMOs? And it took off, you know, especially in states like California and Washington and Florida. They had dozens of people in parades. And so we had 179 in 37 states the first year. And then over the last 5 years, we've been around for 6 years now, but I remember that at the five-year point, we reached 600 hosts or leaders that have caused over 1,000 events in all 50 states. And that's only the events that are posted on our website. There are many people who have had events that didn't post it, or they went to their local farmer's market and passed out flyers. You know, they didn't make that an event, right? They may have had a movie night in their home and didn't feel comfortable posting their home address. So that's considered an event. And so we have supplied over 500,000 flyers for people to directly give to their friends, their families, to put in their libraries, their senior centers, their community centers. And we are really happy about the local activism that we have inspired, even though we never set out to want to be activists, and most of our supporters wouldn't consider themselves activists. They simply care about their families, they care about their communities. And I think for the most part, they have understood that it's not enough for our families or for my family to eat organic, because my son's future spouses are out there somewhere. And I want them and their future spouse, you know, their future spouses to be able to procreate someday and to have healthy families. So that means this is a community issue. Everybody needs to know.
1: So let's talk a little bit now about that. What do they need to know, and what have you discovered? So when you talk about organic, you talk about GMOs, and so help us understand what does the field look like right now?
0: Great question. So I'd like to start off by saying, what are the three types of GMOs? And I'll explain it as simply as possible. And I just want to let everybody know, I'm not a scientist or a doctor, but I have had the privilege of speaking with world-renowned scientists and doctors and farmers and lawyers and researchers from around the world over the past 6 years. And you can find the majority of that information on our website, momsacrossamerica.org, under data. But I'll explain that GMOs, there's three kinds. The first one is called BT, and that stands for Bacteria Therogenesis, which is a toxin that's taken out of the carcass of a grain caterpillar, this toxin, and it's put into, for instance, soy or corn. And there it's been previously genetically engineered in between to become a little toxin factory. So it produces more and more and more and more toxin, and eventually it punctures a hole in the stomach of that bug that eats it, and then the bug will die. So normally, Bacteria Therogenesis, or BT toxin, it just dissipates. It just dies out, right? So they use it on organic farming, but it becomes ineffective after about 4 hours. But inside of a GMO plant, it's constantly reproducing more toxins.
1: Because it's been genetically altered.
0: Yes. It's been genetically engineered in a lab, and then it's been inserted into the DNA of the of the plant, right, of the seed. And so when that plant grows, every single cell of that plant has the BT toxin in it. So a bug can bite the stem or the corn or the actual, you know, any part of it, the husk, and its stomach will eventually explode and it will die. Now, this is corn that goes into our tortillas and our, you know, the grain feed that cows and pigs eat. And it is extremely harmful to the gut and environment.
1: Okay, we're going to get really more into this in just one moment, but mm-hmm. I want to just remind our listeners mm-hmm. that I am here with Zen Honeycutt, and she is the founder director of Moms Across America. And if you want to know all of this, because I know it's a lot of information coming at our listeners. And we're going to talk about why that's important in a moment. But the website is momsacrossamerica.org. So, or you can get there through the New Dimensions website, newdimensions.org. I'm Justine Willis-Toms. 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

0: I'm here with Zin Honeycutt, and she is the executive director of Moms Across America and author of Unstoppable, Transforming Sickness and Struggle into Triumph, Empowerment, and a Celebration of Community. And Zin, we're talking about the three GMOs. Mm-hmm. And that first one, the BT, I think you said. Now, that's a patented
1: Technology
0: now, and it's just proliferating, right?
1: Well, the manufacturers such as Monsanto that made the original genetically modified BT toxin seeds, they, of course, sell them to farmers now, which is completely different. Farmers used to be able to grow their own crops, harvest a few of their corn, you know, corn, let them dry, and then use those seeds the next year. Now they buy their seeds from Monsanto or from other, you know, Dow, DuPont, and Syngenta, ChemChina, and they pay up to 375% more for those seeds. Those are technology fees. So not only are they purchasing seeds that grow plants with soy or corn that have toxins built right in, they're paying more money for it. And they're told that they can't replant those seeds every year. So every year they have to buy new seeds. And really, it's another form of serfdom. I mean, they are now beholden to these chemical companies that sell them both the seeds and the chemicals that are sprayed on them, which gets me to my next, the next GMO. The next GMO is called HT, or herbicide tolerant GMOs, meaning they're genetically engineered to withstand herbicides such as Roundup being sprayed directly on the crop. And the weeds.
0: So these are like Roundup is kind of, it's a weed killer. Well,
1: yes.
0: It's touted as a weed killer.
1: Yes, it's the most widely used weed killer in the world. There are 750 brands that are like Roundup, meaning they are glyphosate based. And when I say glyphosate based, that's the one declared active chemical ingredient in it. There's many other ingredients which are 1,000 times more toxic than Roundup, but they're considered glyphosate-based.
0: So wait, when you say declared, mm-hmm. So there are other things in there that we don't even know?
1: Yes, absolutely, that the manufacturer can say are proprietary, but scientists such as Sarah Leaney in France have tested those other ingredients. They call them adjuvants or co-formulants, and they are actually 1,000 times more toxic than glyphosate. But glyphosate is the one that is looked at and is approved and is tested in order for EPA approval. So these glyphosate-based herbicides are sprayed directly on the crop, let's say a field of 5,000 acres of corn, and all the weeds will die. It's very effective that way, but the corn will not. Now, the problem is that the residues get on that corn, on the soy, and sugar from sugar beets, which is almost all of the sugar beets that are grown in the U.S. now are GMO. And those residues will get into our food supply, because here's the catch. Glyphosate-based herbicides do not wash off. They get into the cells of the plant. Yes, when I found this out, I was very angry.
0: Oh, my goodness.
1: Because I was busy washing my plants thinking that, I mean, you know, herbs and vegetables and all of that. And I thought that we were washing off the pesticides. But this herbicide gets into the plant. So this HT, or some people call it Roundup Ready, GMOs comprise of 80% of the GMOs in the food supply. And currently, it's anywhere between 85 to 100% of major crops, corn, soy, sugar, canola, are GMO in the U.S. So our agriculture industry right now is predominantly GMO, and it's been this way for about 20 years now. Now, the third type of GMO, they move away from the chemicals, so to speak, and those toxic effects, and they genetically engineer, I call it DT, for desired trait. They genetically engineer them to have a desired trait, such as the potato, the Simplot potato, which does not show browning. They say that it doesn't brown, you don't see the bruising and all of that. And to be really clear, you don't see the bruising or the browning. The book by Caius Roman, who was a whistleblower, he helped actually invent the genetically modified potato. He exposed it.
0: He invented it.
1: He helped invent it.
0: And now he exposed it.
1: And he called the book Pandora's Potatoes. It's no longer available on Amazon for some reason, but it was out for a few months. I did get a copy, and I got to see that he showed that actually what happened, it's kind of like, you know, when your friends used to tie your shoelaces together as a trick So if you got up out of your chair, you would stumble. Well, they do that with the mechanism in the potato that shows the browning and the bruising. So they trip it up. So they stop it. They mask it from being shown. So the potato is still browning or bruising or rotting, and you simply don't see it. And so this Simplot potato is being used in restaurants all across America because it doesn't have to be labeled. And it can just be in your French fries or your mashed potatoes. And it could actually be from potatoes that are browning and bruising, but the restaurant owner simply doesn't see it. And that's a desired trait type of GMO. And the problem I have with that is that those genetic modifications can actually cause genetic mutations. And as a mother, I've got genetic mutations.
0: In humans?
1: Well, they cause them in the food. So okay. If they're causing that genetic mutations in the food, my question is, could they be doing that in my child? And I've got homework and school and errands to run. I don't want to have to worry about feeding my children something that could cause genetic mutations.
0: Right.
1: Simply exactly. Not interested in that.
0: Exactly. Now, this is one of the reasons I know that you advocate and many people advocate why we should know more science. Mm-hmm. I mean, I know we don't want to hear this and we don't want to do all of this again and learn all of this. But one of the things that moms across America are doing for us, mm-hmm. This is really exciting, I think, is this gold standard. So you and all your researchers and the scientists that you're part of, that are part of your organization, they're going to put out some of us understand this as the good housekeeping seal of approval, you know, the gold standard. And talk about the gold standard and what that's going to be.
1: Absolutely. Well, and I love that you did say understanding the science, because that's how it all comes together for me, is understanding what's going on with our food supply. And as you grocery shop, we're all seeing more and more different types of certifications, you know, vegan and gluten-free and organic and non-GMO project verified and fair trade and all of these different certifications. And it's wonderful to see those. However, Moms Across America has learned that there are some, you know, places that there's things that are missing, you know, for instance, additional pesticide testing to organic. You know, so many people, don't you often ask, is it really organic? Well, with the Moms Across America Gold Standard, you will know that it's not only organic, but it's had additional pesticide testing at the 4-star level.
0: Now, so you went over that really fast.
1: Sure.
0: Organics are not tested for pesticides. So when we see something that's saying organic, we can't be assured that it hasn't been sprayed with Roundup or something.
1: No. Let me be specific about that. Okay. Organic means no GMOs. They're not allowed. And no toxic pesticides like Roundup are allowed. They're not allowed. And for the most part, these farmers do not use them. You will not find in them. It is much safer at the level thousands of times lower. If there's any detectable level of those pesticides or GMOs in organic, it's thousands of times lower than conventional. So it's always better to buy organic. However, there has been some times when organic has shown to be contaminated at low levels. And let's face it, as the big boys come into this marketplace, there's more and more fraud, right? There are shipments coming over from other countries importing GMO soy that ends up being, you know, conventional soy that could end up being labeled as organic. So our moms are just very concerned about that, especially moms with children with autoimmune issues, where they really want to make sure they're giving them pure food because their child could have a reaction if the food is not organic. And if I've experienced that myself with my children. And so we ask there's 3 tiers of the Moms Across America Gold Standard. And the first tier for 3 stars, we ask that there be no additives like red food dyes and, you know, just the regular junk that we don't want in our food and carrageenan, things like that. And then we want it to be certified organic. And there's many different certifiers for organic, and we will accept them. And we would like it to be glyphosate tested, because glyphosate is the most widely used herbicide in the world. And the organic certifiers right now don't consistently require testing for glyphosate. So we would like that extra level and assurity of that testing. And there's a certification from the Detox Project. It's called Glyphosate Residue Free that we include at this 3-tier level, which we appreciate. At the 4th-tier level, we would like it to be also verified for non-GMO. And that's the non-GMO project verification. And if it's GMO, for instance, if it's coconut milk and there's no GMO on the market, it doesn't need to be non-GMO project verified, right? We also would like additional heavy metal and pesticide testing. That's where I mentioned at the four-star level, we want the additional heavy metal and pesticide testing. And if it's an animal product, we would like it to be humanely raised. Mm-hmm. We want to be taking care of the animals. At the five-star level, this is the highest level, our moms would like it to be fair trade or fair labor. Now, if you're a local company, it simply means having a signed affidavit, you know, sworn statement that your workers are being paid fair labor mm-hmm. and fair trade and good environments. And we would like the packaging to be, I call, low to no pollution packaging, or you could simply say eco-friendly packaging, meaning either bioplastics, biodegradable, made from 100% recycled materials, or glass, you know, that is recyclable. And then finally, we would like you to either use regenerative ag or biodynamic farming, farmed products, or support regenerative agriculture and biodynamic farming with a small percentage of sales. It's 0.25% of sales. So for instance, a company that sells $20 million worth of products will need to donate $50,000 to a nonprofit, which actually has programs to transition farmers from GMO chemical farming to regenerative ag or biodynamic. And those two types of farming actually regenerate the soil, improve the soil quality, the nutrients, and its ability to sequester carbon, which reduces climate change. And it also allows it to absorb more water. So you're reducing the effects of drought, and you're just all around improving and regenerating and healing the planet and the plant and the people and all the wildlife and marine life involved. So this is about making food and products that are not only good for our families, but they're good for the planet.
0: You know, Zen, just hearing the five levels mm-hmm. of the gold standard, mm-hmm. just if anyone goes to the website and just reads those five levels, that's an education in and of itself. Just what you went through right there, mm-hmm. it was tremendous.
1: And thank you.
0: And it was a lot to take in, too. So
1: yes.
0: That's why I'm saying people go to the website and look up the gold standard, and you're going to get, I have gotten so much education about what it is that is put into our foods and what we don't know about. And I want to talk about that in just more about that in just mm-hmm. one moment. I want to remind our listeners, I'm here with Zen Honeycutt, and she's the founding executive director of Moms Across America and the author of Unstoppable: Transforming Sickness and Struggle into Triumph, Empowerment, and a Celebration of Community. And our website is momsacrossamerica.org, or you can get there through newdimensions.org. I'm Justine Willis-Toms. 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

0: I'm here with Zen Honeycutt. She spells her name Z-E-N Honeycutt, H-O-N-E-Y-C-U-T-T, Zen Honeycutt. And she's a founding director of Moms Across America, an author of Unstoppable, Transforming Sickness and Struggle into Triumph, Empowerment, and a Celebration of Community. And Zen, before we go further, I just want to ask you, how are your boys?
1: Oh, that's a great question. Well, once I learned everything that I just shared with you about GMOs, I mean, I learned at least some of that, because it's been a long process to learn all of that. I eliminated GMOs from my child's diet, especially when he came to me and said, Mom, I really wish my allergies would go away. He had been suffering for months with this red line around his mouth. His lips were puffed up and swollen and flaky and even bleeding at some point. And we had tried every different kind of doctor we could, and they didn't know what to do about it. And when he came to me and said, Mom, I wish all my allergies would go away, I said, me too, buddy. But in my head, I was thinking, that's never going to happen, because the doctors had said they were only going to get worse. But then I realized what I was saying in my head, and I was like, that's pretty resigned and doubtful, and that's not who I am. I'm really committed to being creative and courageous and making a contribution to people. And I thought, what if we could do something about this? So I thought of a cousin that had eliminated gluten and then was able to, a year later, eat some gluten at birthday parties and things like that now and then. And I said to my son, Ben, would you like to be able to eat a slice of pizza at a birthday party a year from now? And he said, yes. And I said, well, then would you be my partner in your health? Would you drink green drinks and try alternative therapies and all of that? And he said, yes. And I said, then I promise you, buddy, you will get better. And I shook his hand and we made a deal. And he did. Within 4 months of having green drinks, eating no GMOs, we went looked for the little non-GMO Project Verified label at the time. That was my focus. And his allergies reduced. The line around his mouth was a faint pink line that lasted only 2 days instead of 2 weeks. And then later on, when my second son had autism symptoms, we discovered glyphosate in his urine at the same time of autism symptoms. We went all organic because we realized that not only were GMOs being sprayed with glyphosate, but non-GMOs are sprayed with glyphosate as well as a drying agent, certain crops like wheat and peas and legumes and beans.
0: Now, so at the end of that process, they spray it to make sure that mold doesn't get in it, right?
1: And to dry it out. Yes, yes. And wheat, so peas, beans, oats, legumes, garbanzo beans.
0: But they're still non-GMO.
1: Yeah. So this is why buying non-GMO Project Verified is really not enough in my perspective, because it could be non-GMO Project Verified, but also sprayed with glyphosate.
0: Right.
1: So these crops that are not organic can be sprayed with glyphosate as a drying agent. And my middle son at the time was eating wheat. My other two sons had gluten intolerance. They had all kinds, 21-something different food allergies and intolerances. And so the middle son was still eating wheat now and then, and all of a sudden he develops these autism symptoms. And we discovered that there's 8 times higher the amount of glyphosate in his urine than was found anywhere in Europe through this glyphosate testing that I initiated. My son was the first one tested. And so when I discovered that, we were like, whoa, it must be what's contributing to his autism symptoms, because glyphosate has been shown to destroy the beneficial gut bacteria, which can lead to an overgrowth of pathogenic gut bacteria, which can lead to inflammation in the brain, right? Because the bad bugs in the gut tells the brain, the microglia cell in the brain, to go on attack, and it creates inflammation. So we eliminated wheat from his diet. We went 100% organic, and of course, the whole family went organic. And the benefit was 6 weeks later, we retested my son. His glyphosate levels were no longer detectable, and his autism symptoms were gone and have never come back.
0: Amazing.
1: And in addition, my older son with the life-threatening allergies, his allergies went from a 19 to nuts down to a 0.2. So he no longer has life-threatening allergies. I have peace of mind. My sons are able to perform in school, be happy, have friends. My third son, who has had a life-threatening peanut allergy, hasn't had any health issues at all in years.
0: Well, this just reminds me, Zen, that we hear so much about how children now are coming up with all these things, chronic illnesses, ADHD, syndrome, as you say, food allergies, autism. They're coming up with all sorts of things. And there's this one that they don't test for. They just start giving these kids all this medication, and they are really suffering with something called streptococci.
1: Yes, it's a psychological and neurological disorder, and which can happen right after getting strep.
0: And it's called PANDAS.
1: Yes,
0: PANDAS.
1: Yes.
0: Those are
1: PANS. PANS.
0: So that's the acronym for it.
1: Yes.
0: Anybody can look that up.
1: Yes, you can look that up.
0: But doctors don't test for this infection
1: right.
0: that they actually have.
1: Yeah. They just say, oh, it's some sort of behavioral learning disorder. I mean, first, most people say, oh, it's a phase. And that's what we thought with our son when he had autism symptoms. He's just going through a phase. But his teacher said, no, there is something going on with him. So we took him to the doctor. And what the doctor did was test his urine for fungus and bacteria. And I said, why are you doing that? He said, well, because sometimes an overgrowth of bad bacteria in the gut, and which shows up in the urine, can cause inflammation in the brain.
0: Good doctor there.
1: Yes.
0: You went to a really good doctor.
1: Well, he was an autism doctor, and I went to him because he spaced out the vaccines. It was, one at a time, and which I think did help my children. And he was really focused on the bacteria and the fungus and the overgrowth in the gut. And when we were able to detect that, my son had C. diff. He had a...
0: What is C. diff?
1: It's a Clostridia difficile. It can kill people. It's a bacteria that when there's an overgrowth of it in the gut can cause extreme diarrhea, and really it can kill people. And so he had very high levels of fungus and bacteria in his gut that needed to be dealt with. And at the time, we did use some Western medical compound medicine to deal with that, but we also went organic and eliminated all sugar so that the sugar wouldn't feed the bad bacteria in the gut.
0: Right.
1: And so only 6 weeks of that, though, and his autism symptoms went away, and they never came back.
0: That's
1: and
0: amazing.
1: I attribute it never coming back to the fact that we continue to eat organic and low-sugar diets. Yeah.
0: Going back, thank you for that. I'm glad your sons are doing so well.
1: Thank you.
0: And that you are leading the way, so to speak, of how mothers can deal with some of the problems.
1: Yeah,
0: with
1: the
0: their
1: point
0: children.
1: Is
0: at least try it.
1: The point is that I believe every family can improve their thinking, their learning, their behavior, and just how you feel. You know, in the gut is where your serotonin is stored and held. A lot of people don't know this. So if you destroy your beneficial gut bacteria, you're not only not able to feel as happy, you could have more mood swings, depressions, but also serotonin regulates insulin. So it can lead to diabetes if you don't have good levels of serotonin in your gut. So everybody benefits from having a good microbiome in your gut, good bacteria, and a balance of that. And just some easy tips for how to do that is eat more sauerkraut, enjoy kombucha, add in some apple cider vinegar to your salad. These things actually get rid of glyphosate in your body and in the soil. It's been shown to do it in the soil, so we believe it will also do it in your body. And it balances out your gut bacteria and allows for the proliferation of beneficial gut bacteria. So that's an easy thing that you can do.
0: What, so apple cider, vinegar,
1: sauerkraut.
0: Sauerkraut.
1: And kombucha.
0: And kombucha.
1: Yes. Fermented foods are very good for growing the good bacteria in your gut.
0: Okay. So I'm taking a note. You can
1: Great.
0: Hear me write my pen down. Okay. Okay. But this just reminds me that when we go into a store, there's all this stuff about non-GMOs and gluten-free and everything. You've been working with General Mills, right? Or you?
1: Well,
0: what's going on there?
1: Working with them is maybe not exactly how we originally sued them because
0: that's not exactly working with them.
1: Yeah, we originally sued them along with Beyond Pesticides and Organic Consumers Association.
0: So you joined together with these other groups to sue General Mills.
1: Yes, because they said 100% natural on their packaging.
0: Mm-hmm.
1: We thought that was misleading because it also contained, glyphosate and that we did not think that was appropriate to be on the packaging. And so they removed that. And then other groups also tested their foods, other Cheerios and other products for glyphosate and found glyphosate in many of their products. And there were many different consumer campaigns, you know, EWG, Green America with GMO inside.
0: EWG.
1: Environmental Working Group.
0: Okay, thank you.
1: Yeah, and I believe GMO Free USA also did some testing. So there are many different groups that contacted General Mills to make some changes. And we're so happy to hear this past week that a farmer that is a part of the sustainable program for General Mills exposed to Western Producer, a reporter at Western Producer, which is an agriculture magazine, that he was required to no longer use glyphosate as a drying agent for General Mills. So it's been confirmed that General Mills is actually going to great strides to reduce the amount of pesticides and herbicides in the ingredients from suppliers, you know, that spray with pesticides and herbicides. They are requiring them to reduce that or eliminate it. And so we're very happy to hear that because General Mills is one of the largest food producers in the world. And I'm sure impact, you know, hundreds of thousands of acres of cropland. And that not only benefits the health of our children, and why we focus on children so much is because most people don't understand this. A child or a baby's kneecaps aren't even fully developed until 3 years old. So if their kneecaps aren't developed, that means that their livers and their kidneys, which detoxify toxins, aren't fully developed until 3 or even some people say 12 years old, the immune system isn't developed until then. So children are especially impacted by these toxins. And this is why we really focus on this, because some people may eat a bowl of Cheerios or have a bowl of oatmeal and they feel kind of okay because their liver or kidney can detoxify. But a 1-year-old or a 2-year-old eating that will have a much greater impact on their body. And so it's very important that these foods that young children are eating are clean. Even if they can't be organic, we no longer want to have, we don't want them to be exposed to glyphosate
0: exactly.
1: at all. So this move by General Mills will support that. So we're happy about this because even families who can't afford to buy organic will soon not be exposing their children through glyphosate if more and more food companies like General Mills require that their suppliers stop spraying glyphosate and other toxic chemicals as a drying agent because they could use other toxic chemicals. So we want them to shift to a method which does not use toxic chemicals at all.
0: They're beginning to do that. And that's a win. That's a win
1: yes.
0: for all of us. It's
1: for
0: a win for the planet. It's a win for living humanness and all. You know, it's a livingness for
1: yeah,
0: everybody.
1: And you mentioned the world. I mean, around the planet, the consumers in Italy actually spoke up last year, and there's a campaign that happened. It started this past January, I believe.
0: 2019.
1: Yes, in Canada, called the Keep It Clean campaign. And so in Canada, they are encouraging all of their wheat growers to no longer use glyphosate as a drying agent across the whole country, and so that they can then export their grains to Italy and make safe pasta and pizza.
0: Wow, fantastic.
1: Yeah.
0: So these are wins.
1: Yes.
0: I'm here with Zen Honeycutt. She's the founding executive director of Moms Across America. And if you want to know more about her work, I suggest you go to her very, very informative website, momsacrossamerica.org, or you can get there through the New Dimensions website, newdimensions.org. I'm Justine Willis-Toms. 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

0: I'm here with Zin Honeycutt, and she's the founding executive director of Moms Across America. And Zin, we're talking about a win there when you talked about General Mills. And there's another win that recently happened, and that was a court fight about that weed killer Roundup and Monsanto, the company Monsanto. Can you say something about that?
1: Yes, we're so thrilled that the lawyers from Bond Headlam, Orestein Goldman, and many plaintiffs, there's now recorded 50,000 plaintiffs that have come forward to sue Monsanto, but the original ones really had a lot of courage to go up against Monsanto. And the result is the first one got an over $289 million award from the jury because they found that that Monsanto's product Roundup was not properly labeled to cause cancer with a warning label, and that it did contribute to Lee Johnson's cancer. It was later reduced to $80 million. But then there's been subsequent cases, and the Pilioid couple that both used Roundup in their backyard was awarded $2 billion. For they both contracted non-Hodgkin's lymphoma. And there are now, again, as I said, over 50,000 that have stepped up to sue Monsanto. In the process of that, Monsanto sold out to Bayer for $63 billion.
0: So Bayer, like we think of Bayer aspirin.
1: Yes, in Germany.
0: It's a
1: pharmaceutical company in Germany that also has pesticides and herbicides. This is the problem. These big pharma companies also have, they have sister companies that are big ag. These companies not only make the GMOs and the chemicals that make us sick, they also make the pharmaceuticals to make us quote unquote better. So it's a perfect profit circle for them. So I urge everybody to opt out of that profit circle by simply eating organic, whole food, organic, plant-based products as much as possible. We'll get you out of that whole cycle of harm and having to be on medications.
0: And just complete that cycle of Monsanto. So they stopped doing Roundup and they...
1: Well, no. They sold out to Bayer. So Bayer is still selling Roundup.
0: They
1: are still claiming that it's safe, which is incredibly unwise.
0: So what's happened with Monsanto? Are they thriving?
1: They are they are no longer. They sold out to Bayer. Oh. So Bayer took them over.
0: So there is no Monsanto anymore.
1: There is no Monsanto, but they do exist as far as the court cases go.
0: But now the hidden sort of thing is that it morphed into this other company now that has taken over that whole
1: line of products.
0: Products.
1: Yeah, the smart thing to do would be for them to just completely discontinue the sale of Roundup and glyphosate-based herbicides.
0: Do you see that might be the future that they would do that?
1: Oh, yes. I believe that they'll have to. The unfortunate thing will be they'll try to sell a different type of chemical and we'll be back on this treadmill of toxic chemicals. But I believe more and more farmers around the world are getting keen to this and know that it really just it's like another form of slavery, frankly. They feel beholden to use, compelled, you know, really trapped in this cycle of using these toxic chemicals in order, like these chemicals have replaced labor. So instead of having cheap labor, you know, and having to pay for labor, they're using these chemicals, but it makes them trapped in this cycle and they can get out of it. It's challenging. It takes a couple of years to really segue out of it, but there are many brilliant farmer educators out there like Advancing Eco Agriculture. There's many, you know, Bob Stride and Howard Fligger and Gabe Brown. And I mean, there's many different farmers that are now farming in other ways and not using toxic chemicals.
0: And you have to also know that at least at present, big agriculture is also, or factory farms, whatever you want to call them, they have a lot of subsidies themselves and tax breaks and all
1: Our
0: sorts of.
1: Our taxpayer dollars are paying them to grow toxic food. And
0: whereas organic farmers don't have that advantage.
1: No, they actually have to.
0: At least now.
1: They have to pay more money in order to get the certifications. So it is very challenging for organic farmers. That's why we encourage people to support organic as much as possible, pay the little extra money up front, because later you'll be paying way less, if nothing, for medical bills later. Exactly. I'd rather pay the farmer than the doctor.
0: There you go. There you go. I know that you are also working with Japan, and your book is available in Japanese.
1: Mm-hmm. Yes, that will be coming out in the fall.
0: 2019.
1: Yes, very soon. And so I'll be going to Japan and touring 9 different cities and meeting with people all across the country, you know, politicians and farmers and moms in particular. You know, moms buy 85% of the food. So my focus is primarily on the moms. And I'm very excited about that coming out. And the reason why is because Japan has such a huge impact on the food supply. They actually own the largest grain distribution center in the world in New Orleans. And so that means they export hundreds of millions of tons of grains they import them to Japan, but they also distribute them to China and to Korea and Taiwan and many other countries around the world. And so having the Japanese understand the impact of GMOs and monocrop culture on our soil and health, you know, around the world is extremely important. And if we can make a difference in their perception of purchasing these GMOs, and instead saying, listen, farmers, we no longer want this toxic chemicals. We want to give you a 2 or 3 year heads up that we're going to be segueing. Within that time, we're going to be purchasing regenerative, organic, agriculturally grown grains, you know, organic and regenerative ag. Shift the world. They could decrease the carbon in the air and shift climate change.
0: Do you feel that they're open to that? Do you feel an opening in receiving this information?
1: So the people I speak to are very open. I have crowds of 500 to 1,000 people there. However, the president of Japan is currently not open. He is in a lot of talks with our president, Trump, and is actually opening up the marketplace to import GMOs. He is actually polluting the food supply in Japan. And so I'm very concerned about the politicians that we elect around the world that are corruptible, that they are able to be influenced by big ag and proponents of GMOs. So my request to everybody is to really look at who is your presidential candidate that you're looking at to elect. Are they funded by big ag, big oil, or big pharma? Because if they are, they are not your candidate. They are already bought. They will not make decisions in your best interest. So I ask you to demand better, demand democracy, and really only support political candidates that are funded by the people, because then they will make decisions for the people, because their decisions are very important as far as food policy. Now, with that said, regardless of what they decide, the final decision is from usually the mother, who picks up that food product in the grocery store and puts it on her table. And we're simply asking her to look for the Moms Across America gold standard in the coming year. And if you don't see it, ask your favorite food manufacturer to get the Moms Across America gold standard. Because by doing that, by having them go with the Moms Across America gold standard and shift their practices and use best practices, you will know that that food that you're feeding your family is not only better for your health, but it's better for the planet.
0: And two-pronged, though, I think, from what I understand about this whole issue, besides what we can do as a consumer of food and buying food for our family, going back to knowing the science, no understanding it, and pressuring, always keeping the pressure on any of our elected officials.
1: Yes.
0: They don't know about this. They're taking this the conversation from what they're getting, like from pharmaceuticals or from big ag and stuff, and they're who have a lot of money for lobbying, and so they're doing the education of these elected officials. So it's important that we, as the voters, really remind our elected officials, whether it's local mm-hmm. city councils, to state representatives, to to those in the federal Congress. Keep educating people.
1: Yes,
0: keep
1: yes. Reach out to them and connect them. Meet with them. If you haven't met your local representative or your local state senator, which is different from your federal senator, I urge you to make appointments with them and meet with them. They want to hear from you, and they also want support in the bills that they're trying to promote. So you really want to ask them, what can we do for you? And here's what you can do for me. And they are paid by us, you know, our taxpayer dollars. So they're working for us. And remember
0: exactly.
1: that.
0: Exactly. So it's, I know a lot to take in mm-hmm. in this conversation we've had today. Zen, I really, really thank you. It's just... it's an enormous subject, and there are many parts that we didn't even get to, including one that I had written down. Impossible Burgers was one that I didn't even have written down. So yes. Go to her website and look up Impossible Burgers. Mm-hmm. That's a little teaser for you. and to understand all of this, it just takes a while to take it in. But I assure all of us that together we can make a huge difference in the way people eat, their health, and the health of the planet. So I want to thank you so much, Zen, for being with us.
1: This has been such a joy. I appreciate it so much. What a great interview, and thank you to all your listeners.
0: Thank you. I've been here with Zen Honeycutt. She's the founding executive director of Moms Across America. And she's the author of Unstoppable, Transforming Sickness and Struggle into Triumph, Empowerment, and a Celebration of Community. And if you want to know more about her work, I totally encourage you to go to her website, momsacrossamerica.org. 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I'm Justine Willis-Toms. 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

we started with the theme music for this program. A slightly different version, of course. Gustav Holst's Neptune the Mystic, the final movement of the famous The Planets Suite. In this case, performed by Peter Sykes on the pipe organ. In fact, he transcribed the entire Planet Suite for organ. The interesting thing about the Planet Suite is before Gustav Holst orchestrated, wrote out the orchestral parts and arranged it, it was originally written for piano, with the exception of the final movement, Neptune the Mystic, that he originally composed on the pipe organ. So it has a long history, actually, of being involved with the organ. So that's what we started with, and I'm going to continue with music for the pipe organ. About a year or so ago, I played E. Power Biggs and a recording of Bach's famous Toccata and Fugue in D minor. And I commented on at the time how, in my opinion, the Toccata and Fugue in D minor could be seen as kind of Bach's yang side, if you want to get into a Taoist imagery. Not that he was Taoist, of course. But the other side of Bach, I think, is well represented by the piece we're going to hear next. From the same album, I'm going to play the Passacaglia and Fugue in C minor. And this one, I think, exemplifies the yin side of Baroque music, and specifically the music of Johann Sebastian Bach. And after that, we'll get into some other mystical music for this edition of Neptune Currents.

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Patrick O'Hearn. Before that, an extended piece by the late Richard Horowitz, who I think was a classically trained musician and involved in jazz as well, I think, and got smitten with Middle Eastern music at some point, particularly the music coming out of Morocco. And that informed a lot of his own compositions. We heard a piece that is essentially a violin concerto of sorts called Memoir. It's also been titled Out of Thin Air at various times. It features the ney flute, some bells, I think probably electronic bells, a very deep synth part, and the violin playing of Daniel Kobielka. Again, Memoir by Richard Horowitz. Not officially released, but I think it might still be on his SoundCloud page. At about the middle of the hour, we heard Philip Glass and his ensemble from the classic album Glassworks, 1982, we heard Facades for strings and soprano saxophones. A lot of minimalist music could actually be considered kind of an extension or an extension of Baroque concepts of music. For instance, the Passacaglia, the fugue, rounds, chaconnes. And so, before Philip Glass, we heard the Passacaglia and Fugue in C minor by Johann Sebastian Bach, as performed by E. Power Biggs. It's from an LP record that I have called Best of Bach, released in 1973 on Columbia. I don't think there's a CD edition available of this, so I played the best vinyl copy I have, and it's pretty good for the most part. A couple of annoying clicks there, but pretty clean vinyl, I think. Again, the Passacaglia and Fugue in C minor, BWV 582, by Johann Sebastian Bach. And at the start of the program, of course, our theme music by Gustav Holst. In this case, we heard Peter Sykes and his version for pipe organ of Neptune the Mystic. And I played the whole piece this time. And he takes it at a slower tempo, so it's about 9 minutes on that recording, which is simply titled Gustav Holst, The Planets, transcribed for organ. Hope you've been enjoying the music. I know I have. A little on the melancholy side for the most part. So we may take it out of that and move into something that's a little more upbeat, or at least more vibrant and positive sounding. Up next, music from Howard Givens and Craig Padilla from the album Being of Light. We're going to hear a track titled Clearing the Mind. And again, you're hearing it on Neptune Currents and listener-sponsored KKUP.

just heard music from Subradial, the project of Tomasz Stachowicz. From Ice Diving, we heard a couple of pieces, Below and Alpha. Ahead of that, Chihei Hatakayama and Dirk Seres. Some of you know Dirk better as Vidna Obmana. From one of their two collaborations together, I think they have a couple now. This one's called Black Frost. We heard Frozen Luft, or Frozen Air, and Sprach. Both of those from, again, the album Black Frost, released through Glacial Movements, a fine label based in Italy. And all very thematically tied to our changing climate and glacial movements, as they say, and what's going on in the world climate and weather-wise. So a very interesting label of ambient and electronic music based around those themes. More information about them at glacialmovements.com. Oh yes, and at the start we did hear from Howard Givens and Craig Padilla, Clearing the Mind from Being of Light. And that's on Spotted Peccary. Let's continue with some brand new music from Kevin Brahaney, or Kevin Brahaney Fortune, as he now calls himself. A brand new digital EP called The Bridge. And you are hearing it on Neptune Currents and listener-sponsored KKUP.

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4: Hello and welcome to the Global Village. I'm Chris Heim.

This time in the Global Village, our birthday artists will take us to several different corners of the world. We'll head to Canada for some music from Bruce Coburn. We'll head to Cuba for pianist Gonzalo Rubalcaba for his birthday, and also the birthday today of Dee Dee Bridgewater. And we will follow her to Mali, where she teamed up with really an all-star lineup of musicians from Mali to put together the album Red Earth. And hear from it, she tells us the story of the griots as we begin this visit to the Global Village.

There you have it, some Afrobeat Italian style, courtesy of Mahmood Band from an album they did of the music of Fela, Opposite People from Mahmood Band, and A.K. Mio is what we just heard from the Mahmood Band. We also spent a little bit of time with the Turkish group Altın Gün, drawing on that really fascinating development, 60s, 70s thereabouts, when sort of psychedelic Turkish folk style developed, and they are continuing that tradition. This is their latest album, Garip, and My Beloved was the tune that we heard from Altın Gün. We also heard music from Hangai, as we've been spending some time throughout this month exploring some of the sounds of China, and they're a group actually that makes its home these days in Beijing. They're called Hangai, and from their album He Who Travels Far, we heard the song Brothers. And Dee Dee Bridgewater, starting things out for us, her birthday today, an artist who is primarily known as a jazz artist, but she was very much inspired by a trip to Bali and some great musicians that she met in the process, and put together an album called Red Earth, and we heard the griots from that. Music from Dee Dee Bridgewater to start things out for us this time here in the Global Village. We will do our little break thing, and then when we return, we'll find ourselves in Cuba with the music of Gonzalo Rubalcaba, another artist like Dee Dee Bridgewater, whose work has brought together the worlds of jazz and world music. And we'll dip into the album Inner Voyage that Gonzalo Rubalcaba did for the Latin jazz classic Caravan. That is next when we're back here in the Global Village.

Quite a lively version there of the classic Mascanada. Gafiera Rio Miami, bringing back a style of music that emerged, dance style, or I think around the 20s, 30s, thereabouts, but adding their own contemporary approach to it. And a recent album from them called Beleza Pura, Gafiera Rio Miami with Mascanada. Right before that, we're about 200 or so miles to the south in Cuba, with the Afro-Cubism Project. This was what the Buena Vista Social Club Project was originally supposed to be, a meeting of African and Cuban musicians. For some reason, the Africans didn't show, and they almost canceled the whole session, but decided, well, we've got these musicians here, let's do something. And that turned out to be the first Buena Vista Social Club album. Eventually, though, that whole project got realized, and it came out under the title of Afro-Cubism. And one of the African musicians who was a part of that was the great Malian guitarist Jelimani Tunkara, and we heard the Jelimani Rumba from that. And we started with Gonzalo Rubalcaba, also originally from Cuba, and his birthday today, so a little bit of music from him, and doing the classic Caravan on his album Inner Voyage. Then here in the Global Village, I'm Chris Heim, and once again, a short break, and we've got one other birthday to get to. We'll head further north to Canada for Bruce Coburn's birthday, and he will take us to the Tibetan side of town. That's next in the Global Village.

As we've been spending some time this month highlighting sounds from China, they're from the Yunnan province, the group Mayrock with As Good As Meat, and the Tibetan side of town, Bruce Coburn, for his birthday today from his album Big Circumstance. And with that, we got to run out of time for this visit to the Global Village. As usual, find out this playlist, what's coming up on the show, top 40 new releases list, related items, much more, all posted on our Facebook page, facebook.com/globalvillageradio. 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
2: 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We are preempting the Children's Hour today, which will air on Saturday at 3 p.m., so check that out there. It airs also on Wednesday afternoons at 12, and we have a repeat broadcast of the Children's Hour at 3 o'clock on Saturday. But today we're going to do a special program of the what I call Meet the DJ. We're going to be introducing Albert to you. He's a brand new Cows DJ. We're going to do a little training. We're going to find out about what he's into and why he wants to do a show here on Cows. This is Meet the DJ. My name is Don Campo. 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We'll be back in just a minute.

0: Oh yeah, we're hearing a little bit of the dub techno sound, a dub sound of Deadbeat, joined by Ohm Unit on a CD that I've enjoyed for years. Deadbeat is a real cool kind of instrumental dub techno band, and they're cool. I think they're English. You're listening to Meet the DJ. My name is Don, introducing to you at this time from Pengrove, and also up-and-coming Cows DJ, Albert Coito. Albert, how are you?
1: I'm doing great. How are you?
0: I'm doing pretty good. Thanks a lot for coming down to Cows, and very excited to get you on the air, find out about what you're going to do here at Cows. And first of all, Albert, why bother? Why even have a radio show?
1: That's a good question. I have gone through a couple different programs, both through Sonoma State and Santa Rosa Junior College. Uh-huh. Their commercial music and audio and recording production programs. So I'm just really interested in audio, and specifically broadcast audio. Mm-hmm. I'm a big sports guy. I've always enjoyed listening to the radio when I was little. And so this just felt like a great opportunity to get my feet wet.
0: And it is. And it is. And so you know Jacob.
1: Yes, yes.
0: Jacob Stillman. Mm-hmm. Great resource at the San Jose Junior Community College. And I think the other guy is Mike. Is that his name? Is Mike still there?
1: Mike, I haven't taken any classes with Mike, but I've taken one with Dave Greenberg.
0: Okay.

0: because I was getting confused about that. But anyway, so you're talking to Albert Cueto. My name is Don Campo. The show is called Meet the DJ. We're talking to Albert about his coming show, which is going to be 9 a.m. to 11 a.m. on the odd Mondays. We call the odds and evens. The odds are the first, third, and fifth weeks of the month, and the evens are the second and the fourth weeks. It can be a little bit confusing, but we'll make sure we go over that. And it's easy if you just check an old-fashioned calendar. You can see that it's the first, third, and fifth week, and you can even figure out which for the entire year when you're going to be on. But that's what we do here, Kyles. We have a rotational schedule, and you can find out our full schedule of Kyles Community Radio Broadcasting at kylesfm.com. And you can find out when your favorite DJ is on. You can find out how to support him or her and the station in general. We're going to do a little bit of training today with Albert. And Albert, tell the listeners what it is that you got in mind for your show.
1: Well, the show is called Wherever This Goes, and pretty much explains exactly what the show is. I'm just going to take it wherever it goes.
0: I like it. It keeps it ambiguous and open, which is a good idea.
1: Absolutely, yeah. So I love music. We'll play a little bit of music. We'll talk a little bit of shop. It's basically just a nice show to come and hang out with me.
0: Absolutely.
1: You know, you'll listen to some of my opinions, maybe some of my rants about the Giants, which don't really want to talk about them right now.
0: Good luck.
1: But yeah, just a little bit of everything and just a relaxing 2 hours to kick back with me.
0: Will it mainly be music or talk? What do you think?
1: Mainly talk.
0: Really?
1: But I'll have music breaks for sure. In fact, the last time I did anything radio related, one of my favorite things to do was to play 3 or 4 songs. And then have some talking in between, and the songs would be kind of themed. And one of my favorites that I'll be bringing back actually is songs with the Vibraslap in it. So if you don't know what the Vibraslap is, you can join me on the next show. I'll talk about it. I'll bring one in and play it for you, and we'll have a good time.
0: That was my next question: is will you have themes, and will they vary from show to show?
1: Oh yes, absolutely. Yeah. So we're gonna start with that Vibraslap theme for the music. And then from there, I'll just keep coming up with stuff, whether it's I want to teach you history about maybe music in the 90s, or maybe I want to show you some of my favorite tunes I grew up with, being born in 98, and, you know, so on and so forth.
0: Are you going to veer into politics, too, or what?
1: No, I'm not a big political guy.
0: Uh-huh.
1: Although anyone who is into politics is probably having one heck of a time right now. But yeah, I won't be diving too deep into politics.
0: Okay, but a lot of other topics you'll cover.
1: Correct.
0: And do you think you're going to use the phone? Would people be able to call in and express their opinion as well?
1: 100%, yeah. Okay. I love using the phone.
0: So we will do training on the phone as well. In the meantime, we're going to listen to a little bit of music. And we're talking to Albert Cueto. My name is Don Campo. The show is called Meet the DJ, where we introduce you to new Kyles DJs live on the air. And we do training right here on the air.
1: Right.
0: And I think it makes for some pretty interesting radio. And we get to know a little bit more about you, what you're going to do. And in the meantime, we get some hands-on training as well. So what we will do now is we'll play a little bit of music. Albert and I will switch seats. And we'll get him comfortable with doing some DJ console work as well. You're listening to Kyles Community Radio. This is KOWSLP in Occidental. Meet the DJ is the name of the show. And here's a little bit of Sly and Robbie with Nils Petter Molvar, who was a Norwegian trumpet player. So it's a cool kind of reggae dub jazz album.

0: Oh, you're listening to Cavs Community Radio. We're in the middle of a show called Meet the DJ. That's Albert Coito. My name is Don Campo. We're introducing Albert to you. And Albert, once again, is the name of your program going to be again?
1: Wherever This Goes is going to be the name.
0: It's a good name. It's a good name. Wherever This Goes. That's Albert Coito. He's coming up as a new DJ here at Cavs. We're doing a little bit of training today. Hope you're doing well out there today on this beautiful Sonoma County afternoon. And Albert's going to have going to play one of our underwriter announcements. So turn CD2 up. And first of all, what songs did we hear?
1: So that last song you heard was This Love by Maroon 5, and the one before was Hook by Blues Traveler.
0: Okay, cool. It gives a little bit of the insight into the kind of thing you're going to play.
1: Yeah, yeah. Those were the songs I was listening to on the way over here.
0: So. Well, that's a good theme right there.
1: Yeah.
0: All right. So let's play track 23, which is the underwriter announcements. And let's get that out of the way and talk about some of the local businesses that help us out. We call them underwriters.
1: All right.
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0: Very good. You're listening to Cows Community Radio. It's Meet the DJ. That's Albert. How do you feel so far, Albert?
1: I feel pretty good. I feel like I'm getting thrown into the fire, which is the best way for me to learn, honestly. So
0: I think it's the best way for most people, too. What are we going to hear next?
1: We're going to hear a song from Jack White's album back in 2024, so recent. It's called Archibald Bishop, I believe.
0: All right.
1: And it's a song I really enjoy. I really enjoy the album and Jack White as well. Jack White, if you don't know, he still records pretty much everything analog on tape. So it's cool to see someone still bringing back that vintage late 60s, early 70s rock sound to the modern world.
0: Fade up. PD1.

dear friend, if you want to feel better, don't let the devil make you toss this letter. If you've been crossed up by hoodoo, voodoo, the wizard or the lizard, you got family trouble, man trouble, woman trouble, no life is a brother. You're looking for a true friend or a true lover, or if you've been living undercover, well, I'm coming to your town to break it all down and help you with all of this. I'm looking to help you find bliss one day, but one way can't miss. I'm here to tear all the walls down. Doesn't matter if it's a large town or a small town. Just like Joshua and the fabled walls of Jericho, I'm here to tear down the institution. God spoke to me, said, listen to me. I anoint you with the power that'll get them all moving. You're agitated, you're prayed and meditated, you're concentrated on getting elevated. By sundown, Monday, you who come will be blessed with a big money blessing. You will be doubted by all the unbelievers on all of the things I'm addressing. But you must tell seven friends. You must first bring seven friends. And don't be selfish and keep this all to yourself and don't eat shellfish. Hate is trying to take someone else's love for yourself. But I'm here to tell you that love is trying to help someone else.

0: You're listening to KOWSLP in Occidental, California. Mm-hmm. This is Albert Cueto, back with Don Campout, training me today on the Meet the DJs show. And the song you just listened to was You Gotta Be by Desiree. Before that, I played Serpentine Fire by Earth, Wind, and Fire. And then the first song that we played out of that last break was Archibald Harold Holmes, I believe, by Jack White. I butchered the name of the song going into it, and I think I just butchered it again, which happens. But yeah, those are all songs I was pretty much listening on the way over here. The last song specifically is my old babysitter's favorite song.
1: Nice.
0: So it's always nice to go back and listen to that.
1: Now, have we established when your first show is going to be, Albert?
0: I believe, is it next week?
2: Let me look at the. I believe so.
0: Yeah, I believe it is next week.
2: Okay, great.
0: This day exactly from 9 to 11 a.m.
2: Great, and that will be the my calendar. Huh?
0: June 3rd, is that right?
1: June 3rd is correct. So okay. That would be 9 a.m. to 11 a.m. next week. That's June 3rd, 2026. That's Albert Cueto, and his program, once again, is called
0: Wherever This Goes.
1: Wherever This Goes, that happens and debuts next Wednesday. So look for that. We'll tell you. I'll tell you more how you can promote your program a little bit as well.
0: Yeah, that'd be great.
1: By hooking up on our social media, and I'll have you get in touch with our social media director, Ed, and he will also help you promote your show. And I'll have other details for you as well. Let's do the other underwriters right now. That's Tractor 24, I believe, on CD2.
0: Alrighty.
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1: Very good, Albert. Very, very good. You feeling all right about all this?
0: Yeah, I think so. I'm slowly getting the hang of it. Yeah.
1: Yeah. There's a lot of steps to go through, and you're doing great.
0: All right.
1: You're listening to Cowes Community Radio. That's Albert. I'm Don. What's up next?
0: Up next, we've got Steal Away by Robbie Dupree.
1: Okay.

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You're listening to Meet the DJ with Don and Albert right here on Cows. And back to our program.

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1: All right, this is Albert Coito and Don with KOWSLP in Occidental. Don, thank you for having me on for Meet the DJ. Really appreciate it. And in fact, you're going to be on next.
2: I'm coming up with my show called Feast on This, which is a modern jazz program that comes on at 1 o'clock at the top of the hour. And Albert Coito, thank you very much for coming in. And can't wait for your first show. That's going to be on June 3rd. At 9 o'clock in the morning here on Chaos Community Radio. We will announce it online, and we'll also hook you up with our social media director. And once again, thank you for volunteering for Chaos, and I look forward to hearing more about your show, listening to your next show, and answering any questions that you might have. Did you feel okay about it all?
1: Yeah, I think I feel pretty good about it. I think it'll, you know... We'll see what really happens on the next show.
2: Yeah, of course. There'll be some glitches here and there.
1: Yeah.
2: But you're listening to Chaos Community Radio. You've been listening to Meet the DJ. The program called Children's Hour will be on Saturday. We preempted it today for some training. And stay tuned for my show coming up at the top of the hour with some great modern jazz. What have you got up to finish the program today, Albert?
1: Last song I got to finish is Love Shack by the B-52s.
2: Okay, all right. All right. A good way to end the program.
1: Yeah.
2: Thanks for listening to Meet the DJ. We'll talk to you later.

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5: 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My name is Don Campo. Welcome to my program of jazz. It's called Feast on This. Every Wednesday from 1 until 2 p.m. Pacific Time, I bring you the best in lesser-known names, improvisation, avant-garde jazz, and so much more. A lot of international artists coming up for you today on this edition of Feast on This. I've been off for a few weeks, so I'm excited to bring you the program. Here we go. It's time for Feast on This, right here on Cows.

0: Oh, yeah, really fine European band right there. It's called Cosmic Ear. That's their album called Traces. The track called Father and Son. That's headed up by Christer Bothen on bass clarinet and a variety of other instruments. Also, Mats Gustafsson on tenor sax. Goran Kofiez on trumpet. Juan Romero on congas. Konstan Zetterberg on bass. And Marianne Inlemwo on an instrument called the Karigan. It's Cosmic Ear. Really fine band. And then before that, we heard a really great track called Back in the Game from the album called Beauty and Complexity by Ilya Raskin and his trio. That's Raskin on drums and electronics, Sharon Im on piano, and Hristo Kolomnov, Golomnov on tenor sax. That's the really fine band and a track called Ether from Ilya Raskin. You're listening to Feast on This right here on Cows. My name is Don Cobble, welcoming you back to another edition of my program of jazz and assorted musics and related sounds that I bring you on Wednesdays right here from our downtown studio in Santa Rosa, California, about 50 miles north of San Francisco. I've been out with some health concerns for a few weeks, and I'm happy to be back with you today for this edition of Feast on This, my jazz program, right here on Cows. Let's take a minute and thank a couple of our sponsors. We call them underwriters.
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0: Yeah, we thank all of our very generous local businesses we call underwriters. 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Turning our attention now to a band. It's a quartet out of Europe called Edition Redux, from their album called Broadcast Transformer, the track called Other Nickels, Other Dimes. It's an album that is kind of dedicated to the great late pianist Herbie Nichols and the Minutemen, his band. It's a quartet, once again, features Ken Vandermark on reeds, Beth McDonald on tuba, Lily Finnegan on drums, and Erez Dessel on piano. Really good band with a good, really good track. Edition Redux, right here on Feast on This on Cows.

0: That is the fiery hot band of Caleb Wheeler Curtis. He's an alto sax player, composer, and band leader. I believe he's actually a multi-instrumentalist. The track we heard from his band is called Torrential, from his album called Ain't No Storm. It's Caleb Wheeler Curtis on alto, Josh Lawrence on trumpet, Chet Doxis on tenor, Luke Curtis on double bass, Mark Whitfield on drums. A really fine band from Caleb Wheeler Curtis. And then previous to that, we heard the band called Edition Redux with their track called Other Nickels, Other Dimes, a really hot solo from Ken Vandermark there, and the quartet called Edition Redux. You're listening to Cows Community Radio. You're in the middle of Feast on This.
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0: Yes, you're listening to Feast on This right here on Cows, turning our attention now to the brand new album from the great Norwegian trumpeter Arve Hendriksen. Joined here by on bass by Anders Jorman. And let me see, the rest of his band includes Marku Unaskari on drums. And on soprano sax, we also have Trygve Seim. So it's the album from Arve Hendriksen. And it's quite an austere kind of a quieter album this time called Arcanum. We will hear the track called Nokitprit. And check it out. It's Arve Hendriksen and his band as Feast on This on Cows continues.

Well, that's a duo improvisation between Sue Lynch on sax and Reagan Bowering on drums. The track called R.D. I believe that's on the Relative Pitch label, or maybe that's on Scatter Archive. Both are great resources for jazz and new music. Then before that, we heard the great Susana Santos Silva from Portugal on trumpet and flugelhorn, Torbjörn Zetterborg on double bass, and Hampus Lindwall on organ. A track called Power Walk from the album called If Nothing Else. And then to start at set off, we heard Arve Hendrickson, Anders Jorman, and Marco Oluskari, and Trygve Seim on sax from the Arcanum album, the brand new album from Norwegian trumpeter Arve Hendrickson. Thanks very much for listening to this edition of Feast on This right here on Kyle's. My name is Don Compo. 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
3: Many thanks for joining me yet again on the Mr. Rock Show. This is show 191. Thanks for joining me, and here we go.

quality track from the album Straight Shooter. So I'm stumped my throat there. Bad Coat and Good Loving Gone Bad. And before that, from one of my favourite albums of all time, Strong Arm of the Law by Saxon, that was Heavy Metal Thunder. So many thanks for joining me here on show 191 of the Mr. Rock Show. I was looking through some stuff, full programmes and whatever, from the Reading Rock Festival. I was there in the 83 and reading up about Big Country. I can't remember playing Big Country in the show. So here you go, in the Big Country.

0: That's a band that are getting a lot of good reviews and a lot of good plaud. That's quite rightly so these days. That's This House We Built, and that's from 2022, and that's a song called Walk the Line. And about Big Country before that, and A Big Country from the Crossing album. As I say, I was looking through some programmes and stuff and saw that, read about them in the 83 Reading programme. I thought, I'm going to put them in the show. So there you go. Want some requests?
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0: So, thanks again, guys, for getting in touch with me. First up this week, it's Anthony O'Sullivan. This guy introduced me to this band, so this is him for you, Anthony. It's Doll by Doll from the Remember album, and it's Butcher Boy. Enjoy, mate.

That's from their Letters from the Psych Ward album from a couple of years back. That's Blacklist Union and Keys to the Kingdom. And before that, for Anthony O'Sullivan from the Remember album, some Doll by Doll, led by Jackie Leavin. And that was Butcher Boy. Hope you enjoyed that, Anthony. Next up, I've got a request from Kevin Jack. I don't know where Kevin's from, but he's asked for some Elegant Weapons and From the Horns for a Halo album. And he's asked for Do or Die. Thanks for getting in touch with the show, Kevin. Here you go.

That's an old one. For some of you, that was Tredegar and Battle of Bosworth. And before that, for Kevin Jack, I don't know where you're from, Kevin, but he asked for some Elegant Weapons, and it's Do or Die. Hope you enjoyed that, mate. Next up, Bobby Drybrot, Don't Kill the Whale by Yes.

Great band, had their time. Dumpy's Rusty Nuts or Dumpy's Rusty Bolts, whatever you want to call them, and that's from Boxhill or Bust, and that was Rock City. And before that, for Bobby Driver, a bit of Yes, Don't Kill the Whale. Hope you enjoyed that, Bobby. Next up, for Billy Clark from York, it's a bit of Uriah Heep, and from Firefly, and it's The Hanging Tree. Enjoy, Billy.

Well, no, some band there. That's Volbeat. That's from their latest album, God of Angels Trust. And that's a great song called Acid Rain. And before that, we had some Uriah Heep from the Firefly album. And that was The Hanging Tree. And that was for Billy Clark from York. Cheers, Billy. Much appreciated, mate. Next up, for David and Lena Headey, but Def Leppard from their debut album a long time ago, 1980, On Through the Night, and it's Satellite.

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legendary Dutch heavy metal band Picture. If you've never heard of them, you've heard of them now, and that was Lady Lightning from their Diamond Dreamer album. And before that, for David and Lena Edie, about a Def Leppard from On Through the Night, and that was Satellite. Hope you enjoyed that, guys. Next up, for Mick Brown from Brighton, Hillbilly Vegas, and Shake It Like a Hillbilly. Enjoy, Mick.

First time we played that track on the show, that's Tangerine from Led Zepp 3, and before that for Mick Brown, a bit of Hillbilly Vegas, Shake It Like a Hillbilly. Great to talk through the week there, Mick, and hope to talk again with you. Next up for Gordon Cook, Pink Floyd, Dogs of War.

awesome band Dirty Honey, and that was down the road. They're going to be absolutely huge. And before that, for Gordon Cook, about Pink Floyd, The Dogs of War. So the last request of this week, show 191, it's our favourite band. I've got a new song out, and it's called Don't Call It Love. It's FM, and this is for Arlene Wilson. Enjoy, Arlene.

0: That's a band called Star Circus, new song Over and Over, and another new song from FM, it was Don't Call It Love, and that was for Arlene Wilson. Hope you enjoyed that, Arlene. I think that's 8 requests I got through this week. That's the most for a long time. If you want to be like those guys and get a song played, all you have to do is this.
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0: So there you go, guys, just as easy as that. Moving on with some new stuff, Robert John the Wreck, I Want to Give It.

New one from Seed Nakira, that was Sunflower Shadows, and before that, Robert John Narek, their new one. I want to give it, check out the video for that one, it's pretty cool. Next up, Palace of the King.

A great song that is. That's California Irish featuring Cormac Neeson from The Answer, and that's Side by Side. And before that, Palace of the King and Birds of a Feather. Moving on swiftly, here's a new one from Slider Smith. It's Nobody's Listening.

That was Slider Smith. Nobody's listening. Brand new song. I hope there is somebody listening. So, but many thanks for listening to show 191, guys. I'm going to hit the button for the last time. Cheers for all the requests upcoming. PR company sending me great music. And we'll catch you all next week for show 192. I'm going to finish off with this release from Bywater Call. It's a cover of Stephen Stills' song, Love the One You're With. And enjoy it. And I'll catch you next week. Adios. Bye.

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Sonoma County, Santa Rosa, anywhere else where cows is playing. This is Uncle Charlie here with Uncle Charlie's Jukebox. I'm not the last DJ, but I'm one of them. And we have a few others on this community station where we have more control over what we play. Yeah, we just played Do You Want to Know a Secret by Billy J. Kramer and the Dakotas. Yeah, their version of it, not the Beatles version. And Jimmy Gilmer and the Fireballs, Ain't Gonna Tell Anybody. And Tom Petty and the Heartbreakers, The Last DJ. Yes, as I say, we have control over what we play. You might hear something unusual. Oh, say like this song.

0: I think they're done. Maybe not. Yeah, that was Tears for Fears. Yes, and Mad World. On Uncle Charlie's Jukebox on Cal's Radio. Before that, we heard The Man Who Ate His Car by a group called City Boy. And when my buddy Terry shared that song with me, I thought it was a ridiculous story, a ridiculous song with crazy lyrics. And I went to look up the song title, and I got an actual story of a guy by the name of Michel Lotito, something like that. Died in 2006, but he was a French entertainer famous for deliberate consumption of indigestible objects. He came to be known as Monseigneur Mangetout, meaning Mr. Eats All. His digestive system allowed him to consume up to 900 grams or 2.0 pounds of metal per day, and he started eating this unusual diet at age 9.
1: I think I shall now be sick.
0: Yeah, well, so apparently he ate cars. So it's a true story. Wow. Many times, truth is stranger than fiction. Yeah, it's a mad world. We have a mad language. Think about this. The word phonetic is not. Abbreviation is 12 letters. Thesaurus doesn't have a synonym. Monosyllabic has 5 syllables. Say what you want about the English language, but it has a sense of humor. Yeah, well, it might as well be gibberish sometimes. I'm

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If the scat man can do it, so can you. Everybody's saying that the scat man stutters, but does and never stutter when he sings. But what you don't know, I'm gonna tell you right now, that the stutter and the scat is the same thing. Yo, I'm the scat man. Where's the scat man? I'm the scat man. Why should we be pleasing any politician? Reasons would

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Well, I'm the professor, and all I can tell you is while you're still sleeping, the saints are still weeping, 'cause things you call dead haven't yet had the chance to be born. I'm the scat man.

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1: 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Yes, Michael did that on his show. We've had one of the people that did that decided to have their own show. So you never know what you're getting into, but it's a cool thing. You might want to take advantage of that. Our last little bit of music there was Scatman, Ski Bop Bop, ba, dop, bop. I don't know. That was the subtitle by Scatman John. And Ha Ha Said the Clown by Manfred Mann. And, well, you know, I think I could use a little bit of love right now.

0: Yes. Okay, hang on. I wasn't ready to play that yet. They got ahead of me there. Yes. Well, we had Sunny Girlfriend, the Monkees, and you know what? She has her own sunshine factory. She should hook up with our sponsor, North Coast Solar.
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0: 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Yes.
1: Gone, gone, gone, she's been gone so long. She's been gone, gone, gone so long. Gone, gone, gone, she's been gone so long. She's been gone, gone, gone so long.

Yes, well, my girl was gone, gone, gone, Chilliwack. Therefore, my world fell down, Sagittarius. Sometimes we string them together like that on Uncle Charlie's Jukebox here on Cal's Community Radio, listener-supported radio for Sonoma County and other places as well, but especially for West Sonoma County, like Occidental. Hello, Occidental. Hope you're doing good out there. Yes. Okay. Well, I have to admit something to you. I seem to have a deep-seated fear of beanbag chairs.

0: Forgotten Felines of Sonoma County is a nonprofit organization dedicated to protecting and improving the lives of feral cats through a local spay-neuter program, placement services, community outreach, and nationwide education. Established in Sonoma County in 1990, Forgotten Felines' neuter and spay programs are funded by its thrift store, Pick of the Litter, community grants, and from private donations from community members like you. 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That's ForgottenFelines.com. They can also be reached by phone at area code 707-576-7999.
1: Ah, yes. Well, let's take care of the cats, by all means. And this is Uncle Charlie on Uncle Charlie's Jukebox, Cows Radio. Yes, and well, we're going to let the announcer tell you that in just a moment. But what we just played, see if I can go back and figure it all out now. I had Too Much to Dream last night by the Electric Prunes. And then we had Life is a Dream by Thorn Shield. And speaking of dreams, we had Kensington Market. And, well, the last thing I remember, the Turtles. And then we had a group called The Recurring Love Habit and their version of A Day in the Life. And we're coming down to the end of the first hour. So let's close out the first hour with a little instrumental stuff from the late Link Ray. That's easy for you to say, Charlie.

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This is COWS, Community Radio, KOWSLP, in Occidental.